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runners on the chain. Fresh new James, AMG switch lanes. Never been a boat or lame old. 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Street cred good, always old. 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

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Strip club stunt, I'm a stunt hard. 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He Mr. Giddy done. I'm Mrs. One of One. Fall in love every time we link. He got me sprung.com. 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Yeah, we both outside. That's my time.

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6: I'm Amber Payton with BIN News Now. The Trump administration is considering new tariffs on several major trading partners after a U.S. trade representative investigation into forced labor protections. The report recommends a 10% duty on Canada, Mexico, the European Union, and others, while 44 other countries could face a 12.5% tariff. A Chicago City Council committee is hearing renewed calls to replace the city's gunshot detection system. Advocates say replacing ShotSpotter could help emergency responders find shooting scenes faster and save lives. Black Mayor Brandon Johnson says the city is still looking for a replacement as the issue remains under discussion. And a Florida principal may lose her job after a Fetty Wap lyric appeared in the school yearbook. Trout Creek Academy principal Katie O'Connell was placed on administrative leave after the quote was attributed to her. The district is investigating whether she approved it. Get BIN News Now on demand 24/7 on the iHeartRadio app.
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Everything I'm in force, lit up the city when I got a torch. 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Yeah, Mrs. Trent said or whatever she do, they bite.

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5: I'm Amber Payton with BIN News Now. Newark, New Jersey is lifting a curfew outside the Delaney Hall ICE Detention Center after calmer nights following weekend clashes.
6: They limited inspections, which by virtue of that does not give them the right to be away.
5: Black Mayor Roz Baraka says the city is expanding its lawsuit against the facility's operator over health and safety concerns. The state is also suing for a full inspection while federal officials deny allegations of inhumane conditions. The U.S. Supreme Court is allowing Alabama to use a Republican-drawn congressional map in the upcoming midterms. The ruling overrides a lower court panel that said the map likely discriminates against black voters. The map allows the state to eliminate a majority black district. And a woman is behind bars after allegedly trespassing at Chris Brown's home in California. Police say she was caught hopping over a gate Tuesday evening but did not enter the house. Brown was not home at the time. Get BIN News Now on demand 24/7 on the iHeartRadio app.
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1: It's time for the Community's Choice to let you know about some of the upcoming events in the community. I'm Kimmy O'Haley. 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For more information, 763-288-8187. In Love Promotions is presenting Purple Day in remembrance of the Purple One with performance by Johnny Brown with special guests Michael DeCole and Jackson Hurst. 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There will be food trucks, vendors, and more. It takes place June 6th, 12 to 7 p.m. at Phyllis Wheatley Field, 1301 10th Avenue North in Minneapolis. 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Cutting for the Cause is having their Old Maryland Days, a celebration of community and cultural fundraising event on Saturday, June 6th, 12 to 7 p.m. There will be local vendors, music, food trucks, kids zones, and more. It takes place at the Foundry Pub, 1201 Jackson Avenue in St. Paul. For more information, 651-353-9945. Urban Touch Barbers and Kimmy O'Haley is presenting a gospel comedy night, Laugh and Be Blessed, with hometown talent Pierre Douglas and Juice Sutton, and special guests Shed G and Trina Jeffries. It takes place Saturday, June 27th, 5 to 7 p.m. at Sabathany Community Center, 310 East 38th Street in South Minneapolis. They're also presenting the second annual community car show, Kill the Violence, on Sunday, July 5th, 11 to 5 p.m. at Sabathany Community Center parking lot. 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For more information, 612-377-0594. I'm Kimmy O'Haley.
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4: I'm Amber Payton with BIN News Now. Newark, New Jersey is lifting a curfew outside the Delaney Hall ICE Detention Center after calmer nights following weekend clashes.
5: They limited inspections, which by virtue of that does not give them the right to be aware.
4: Black Mayor Roz Baraka says the city is expanding its lawsuit against the facility's operator over health and safety concerns. The state is also suing for a full inspection while federal officials deny allegations of inhumane conditions. The U.S. Supreme Court is allowing Alabama to use a Republican-drawn congressional map in the upcoming midterms. The ruling overrides a lower court panel that said the map likely discriminates against black voters. The map allows the state to eliminate a majority black district. And a woman is behind bars after allegedly trespassing at Chris Brown's home in California. Police say she was caught hopping over a gate Tuesday evening but did not enter the house. Brown was not home at the time. Get BIN News Now on demand 24/7 on the iHeartRadio app.
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0: 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I'm Caddy, the Prince of Darkness, your curator, your maestro of love. Sit back and let me do what I do, right here on the People's Station.
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1: Well, all right, you squares. It's time you smoke. Fire up this funk and let's have a toke. It'll make you dance to some of everything.

0: That's right, on a what Wednesday we just busted out. You understand? All right, on a what Wednesday, man, we got some things to talk about, especially them New York Knicks. Talk about sending up the bat signal in Gotham City, New York. Boy, they came to San Antonio and sent up the Brunson signal. Jalen Brunson, kick they. Until we'll get into that a little bit. Let me turn my music down so you can hear me a little bit. We'll get into that little sports segment in a minute. Right now, it is time for your weather. Right now, we're sitting on 77 degrees, as the nephew would say. And shout out to him as always, and I, keeping you tight at night, Monday through Friday. Why? Because, like he said, that's what it is. So that's what it's got to be. 77 degrees with a southeasterly wind at 9 miles an hour. Now, we'll be kind of cloudy, but we are I'm never anticipating, but from what the forecast is saying, some very strong possibility of some rain. Probably kind of like, depending upon what area you live in, as I tell you every night during the weather, these forecasts may be spot on. So they're saying there's a very strong possibility of some showers, and as that 77 goes down to the mid-60s, so about a good 10-degree swing, open up a window and get some breeze in between your knees. I don't think you need no air conditioning, definitely, but you might use a fan. I just like a fan anyway, you understand? That's what I like to do. So if you invite me, okay, so let's stick to the weather. Yeah, tomorrow there is a great chance. And actually, for the next couple of days, there's some thunder showers in the forecast, and we'll be in the low 80s. So that's going to kind of make it a little bit sticky. They say some humidity will be coming, especially around the weekend. We're going to have some real summer-like weather, meaning that humidity along with the high temperatures and even a 90 around probably next Wednesday, if I'm not mistaken. So be yourself ready. It's a coming, and school is almost out. Well, for some of our scholars, it's out, but everybody should be out probably by next Thursday. So be mindful as you travel to and fro in the morning to work. Some of our kids, with they lazy asses, they might be up and out, but I doubt it. But some will have jobs and some summer activities. So in the next couple of weeks, kind of be looking out. And as I said before, remember, all these forecasts depend upon what part of the state and city you live in. They may be spot on, but they may vary. But it's always your old chance that you can check out the weather on your own on the www.weather.com, or you can let your fingers do the walking, my darling. 763-5, I don't know why I thought that was so funny. 763-512-1111. That's 763-512-1111. And don't forget the ice, Minnesota's coldest music. That's right, KMOJ HD2 on your radio dial. And shout out to all my KMOJ brothers and sisters that are on that side of the radio doing a fantabulous job. And again, Mr. Showoff himself, Glenn Golden, got two jobs. Putting a black man out of a job, Glenn. You took two jobs. He does his thing right here on KMOJ 1, and then he does a two-step shuffle over there on KMOJ HD 2 and does the rest of his thing. Remember, catch the ice, baby. Shout out to you as always, cousin, first cousin Tony Rome, nephew Mickey Wade, and of course, cousin Mike Walker. May y'all rest and relax in the heavenlies forever. And of course, the man whose murder not only sparked a nationwide but a worldwide movement for change, Mr. George Floyd. May your murder not go in vain. In Congress, we need you to pass the George Floyd bill. Guns down, love up, that's the theme, forever in a day. Shout out to all organizations and individuals who are all trying to combat this thing we call violence, and especially gun violence that seems to be not only plaguing our neighborhood, but but our whole city and our state and our world at large. If you think you have a solution, submit them or it, whichever you have, one or many, to your local Congress folks and city officials and police folks. Maybe your solution may be the one that will turn this stuff around. Now, get back to that NBA final. Boy, New York. And San Antonio was up by 4. I slept through damn near till about 9 o'clock damn near, man. I missed everything. I was supposed to be trying to be somewhere looking and doing this old good stuff, but I missed it all. But I got up in here and got the last little quarter. But, man, this might go 7. I really thought San Antonio was going to put the up day. And yeah, but they got they up there. So there you go. Who you got, Twin Cities? 612-377-3456. New York or San Antonio? I want to hear from you. All right. Now let's get back to the business at hand. It is a what Tuesday. I played some cold-blooded Rick James, and I think I got maybe one or two more up my sleeve, so just keep it right here. Why? Because, damn it, I said so. But the real reason why, Twin Cities, say it with me, because it just doesn't get any better.
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3: 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The truth of life. 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
6: I'm Amber Payton with BIN News Now. Newark, New Jersey is lifting a curfew outside the Delaney Hall ICE Detention Center after calmer nights following weekend clashes.
7: They limited inspections, which by virtue of that does not give them the right to be
6: aware. Black Mayor Roz Baraka says the city is expanding its lawsuit against the facility's operator over health and safety concerns. The state is also suing for a full inspection while federal officials deny allegations of inhumane conditions. The U.S. Supreme Court is allowing Alabama to use a Republican-drawn congressional map in the upcoming midterms. The ruling overrides a lower court panel that said the map likely discriminates against black voters. The map allows the state to eliminate a majority black district. And a woman is behind bars after allegedly trespassing at Chris Brown's home in California. Police say she was caught hopping over a gate Tuesday evening but did not enter the house. Brown was not home at the time. Get BIN News Now on demand 24/7 on the iHeartRadio app.
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2: And now, African American History, Minnesota. 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In late 2025, Mayor Jacob Frey announced Assistant Fire Chief Melanie Rucker will serve as Interim Fire Chief of the Minneapolis Fire Department following Chief Brian Tyner's retirement. Chief Rucker becomes the department's second female fire chief and first African American woman to lead the department. Mayor Jacob Frey says Chief Rucker has earned the trust and respect of this department and our city over more than two decades of service. She's a steady, experienced leader who understands what it takes to keep Minneapolis safe, support our firefighters, and move the department forward. I'm grateful she's stepping into this role and confident the fire department will remain in strong hands during this transition. Rucker joined the department in 1999 during her more than 26-year career in the city. She served as captain, battalion chief, and deputy chief. She currently serves as assistant chief and public information officer. She brings extensive operational experience, strong leadership, and a deep understanding of the department and its mission. You've just heard African American History, Minnesota, a co-production of KMOJ and Ampers with support from the Minnesota Arts and Cultural Heritage Fund.
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4: 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I simply can't. 'Cause the love we shared through the years meant so much to me. All I'm looking for is just a serious relationship so I can hold all my life. Why don't you give me that commitment?

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5: I'm Amber Payton with BIN News Now. Newark, New Jersey is lifting a curfew outside the Delaney Hall ICE Detention Center after calmer nights following weekend clashes.
6: They limited inspections, which by virtue of that does not give them the right to be
5: aware. Black Mayor Roz Baraka says the city is expanding its lawsuit against the facility's operator over health and safety concerns. The state is also suing for a full inspection while federal officials deny allegations of inhumane conditions. The U.S. Supreme Court is allowing Alabama to use a Republican-drawn congressional map in the upcoming midterms. The ruling overrides a lower court panel that said the map likely discriminates against black voters. The map allows the state to eliminate a majority black district. And a woman is behind bars after allegedly trespassing at Chris Brown's home in California. Police say she was caught hopping over a gate Tuesday evening but did not enter the house. Brown was not home at the time. Get BIN News Now on demand 24/7 on the iHeartRadio app.
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1: It's time for the Community's Choice to let you know about some of the upcoming events in the community. I'm Kimmy O'Haley. 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For more information, 763-288-8187. 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There will be food trucks, vendors, and more. It takes place June 6th, 12 to 7 p.m. at Phyllis Wheatley Field, 1301 10th Avenue North in Minneapolis. 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Cutting for the Cause is having their Old Maryland Days, a celebration of community and cultural fundraising event, on Saturday, June 6th, 12 to 7 p.m. There will be local vendors, music, food trucks, kids zones, and more. 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Urban Touch Barbers and Kimmy O'Haley is presenting a gospel comedy night, Laugh and Be Blessed, with hometown talent Pierre Douglas and Juice Sutton, and special guests Shed G and Trina Jeffries. It takes place Saturday, June 27th, 5 to 7 p.m. at Sabathany Community Center, 310 East 38th Street in South Minneapolis. 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I'm Kimmy O'Haley.
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4: I'm Amber Payton with BIN News Now. Newark, New Jersey is lifting a curfew outside the Delaney Hall ICE Detention Center after calmer nights following weekend clashes.
5: They limited inspections, which by virtue of that does not give them the right to be
4: open. Black Mayor Roz Baraka says the city is expanding its lawsuit against the facility's operator over health and safety concerns. The state is also suing for a full inspection while federal officials deny allegations of inhumane conditions. The U.S. Supreme Court is allowing Alabama to use a Republican-drawn congressional map in the upcoming midterms. The ruling overrides a lower court panel that said the map likely discriminates against black voters. The map allows the state to eliminate a majority black district. And a woman is behind bars after allegedly trespassing at Chris Brown's home in California. Police say she was caught hopping over a gate Tuesday evening but did not enter the house. Brown was not home at the time. Get BIN News Now on demand 24/7 on the iHeartRadio app.
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2: 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The gallery is 1,100 square feet on the fourth floor inside the former headquarters of Floor Construction Companies, now known as the Regional Acceleration Center at the intersection of Penn and Plymouth Avenues in North Minneapolis. The logo is one of the West African Adinkra symbols for ram's horns, meaning humility and strength. Civil rights attorney and writer Tina Burnside and education administrator Coventry Collins met in 2017, and together in September 2018, the two founded the Minnesota African American Heritage Museum and Gallery as one of the state's first African American history museums. You've just heard African American History, Minnesota, a co-production of KMOJ and Ampers with support from the Minnesota Arts and Cultural Heritage Fund.
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0: Damn.
2: But I understand why. See, it's burning me to hold on to this. I know this is something I gotta do, but that don't mean I want to. What I'm trying to say is that

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4: I'm Amber Payton with BIN News Now. Newark, New Jersey is lifting a curfew outside the Delaney Hall ICE Detention Center after calmer nights following weekend clashes.
5: They limited inspections, which by virtue of that does not give them the right to be aware.
4: Black Mayor Roz Baraka says the city is expanding its lawsuit against the facility's operator over health and safety concerns. The state is also suing for a full inspection while federal officials deny allegations of inhumane conditions. The U.S. Supreme Court is allowing Alabama to use a Republican-drawn congressional map in the upcoming midterms. The ruling overrides a lower court panel that said the map likely discriminates against black voters. The map allows the state to eliminate a majority black district. And a woman is behind bars after allegedly trespassing at Chris Brown's home in California. Police say she was caught hopping over a gate Tuesday evening but did not enter the house. Brown was not home at the time. Get BIN News Now on demand 24/7 on the iHeartRadio app.
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0: 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All right, y'all. We've been working on everybody's mind all week long. We got Valencia Dantzler. She's in the studio. The name of her business is called Detoxtopia. And we're talking about mental detoxing. And she has a wellness clinic. Her number is 980-613-7301. She's come from a long way to where she is today. You were even contemplating suicide at one point, Valencia. Tell us about that.
1: So I was to the point where I might as well end it.
2: So you contemplated suicide?
1: Yeah.
2: Wow.
1: Definitely.
2: Wow.
1: I mean,
2: that's a dark place.
1: Very dark. And then I heard something. Like, I happened to hear. Listen, I want everyone to know that what you want wants you.
2: Wow. Teach.
1: What you want is looking for you, too. Okay? So don't give up.
2: Yeah.
1: Do not.
2: Yeah.
1: All right? And someone said, why don't you start, you know, instead of getting up in the morning thinking about all your problems, which is what I was. It was really just a routine. I felt like if I wasn't thinking about a problem, I wasn't living.
2: Wow.
1: It's bad.
2: Yeah.
1: You know, but that was my reality. Someone said, why don't you start writing down something that you're grateful for? Write down 10 things you're grateful for every day. And I started journaling.
2: Okay.
1: That's when I discovered the power of that.
2: Yes.
1: And within 2 weeks, definitely within 30 days, it told my whole outlook on my life had changed.
2: 30 days.
1: 30 days.
2: Wow.
1: I tell people right now, do the 30-day challenge for gratitude.
2: So the gratitude journal, you started writing in that, and then you started writing down stuff, and you probably forgot about some of the things that you was grateful for.
1: You will forget, and then it'll start out something small.
2: Mm-hmm.
1: Like, I'm grateful that I can open my eyes and I can see light. You write that down. Whatever, it can be the smallest,
2: wow,
1: minutest thing. But then you will see that it will start developing.
2: Yes.
1: And all these great things will start to become attracted to you. And you'll be like, oh man, I cannot wait to get home and write this down in my gratitude journal.
2: Yes.
1: Mm. Like, you'll have great things start happening to you.
0: Yeah, gratitude is definitely the key to success when you thank God for just the little things. And then, you know, you'll get the big things when he knows you're grateful for the little things, like opening your eyes, you know what I'm saying? And thanking him just for life, you know, one more day on top of the ground. 980 is her number, 980-613-7301. That's 980-613-7301. And talk to her. Her website is valdantzler.com. 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And talk to her. And work on your mind, y'all. We need a mental detox in the black community.
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0: baby.
1: In today's world, women ain't gonna just keep coming home while we sitting on the couch, man. They gonna clean up the house, take care of the children, cook dinner. That just ain't gonna happen in these times.
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1: Clinical therapist Shante Vines. We're discussing that today, Shante.
3: What do you think?
1: Hey, I was thinking about my wife. My wife, she would love this conversation because I'm guilty of allowing her to do more than what she is supposed to do. And it's laziness. You know what I'm saying? She cooking dinner, I go in the bedroom and
4: look at a movie.
3: See? That's what I'm saying. I really think looking at it from the core of a woman's heart.
1: Yeah.
3: Right? From Shante's heart.
1: Okay.
3: I think that in our society right now, relationships, you have to be able to look within the heart of the person that you're with and say, we in this together.
1: Yeah.
3: If I gotta cook and that helps you to be able to live a healthier life, I'm cooking. Yeah. If I see that you come home, and especially within the mental health field, for me, for example, it's very heavy.
1: Yeah.
3: And some people's like, well, it's mental, it's not physical, whatever. Look, if you're looking into the heart of who I am and you see that I need some help, baby, please go put them clothes on. Go put them in the laundry, right? You wash, I fold. I wash the dishes, you put them away. But you have to look into the heart of your spouse. You have to look into the heart of who you're with, or it's going to be resentment.
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1: All right, you got something on your mind today? 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
1: I know that ain't Snook sitting over there in the studio. What's up, Snook?
2: Hey, brother BJ.
1: What's up, man? Hey, JD.
3: Hey, Murphy.
2: Man, I'm doing good, man. Listen, I'm convinced now that we as parents, we have just made a mess of not giving our children whippings no more.
1: Yeah, you're right. But it's spankings now.
2: I said whippings.
1: No, yeah, whippings. Whippings.
3: Now, you sound soft.
1: What do you mean
2: you
1: I'm soft?
2: Yeah, soft, you know what I mean? That's why y'all children be cussing y'all out. They didn't do that back in the day.
3: That's right.
2: All these new policies y'all coming up with.
1: Well, they're trying to
2: children cussing y'all out. They ain't got no discipline.
1: They're trying to come up with new solutions, man, to raise the children. That's all.
2: Yeah. Solution.
3: Hey, Snoop. Hey, tell him about how your daddy hit you.
2: My daddy hit me over the head with a tobacco stick one day.
3: For real?
2: That thing hurt.
1: That's abuse. That's abuse, no, man.
2: That ain't abuse.
1: It is abuse.
2: I call that, that's a wake-up call.
1: Are you crazy?
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9: I'm Amber Payton with BIN News Now. Newark, New Jersey is lifting a curfew outside the Delaney Hall ICE Detention Center after calmer nights following weekend clashes.
10: They limited inspections, which by virtue of that does not give them the right to be aware.
9: Black Mayor Roz Baraka says the city is expanding its lawsuit against the facility's operator over health and safety concerns. The state is also suing for a full inspection while federal officials deny allegations of inhumane conditions. The U.S. Supreme Court is allowing Alabama to use a Republican-drawn congressional map in the upcoming midterms. The ruling overrides a lower court panel that said the map likely discriminates against black voters. The map allows the state to eliminate a majority black district. And a woman is behind bars after allegedly trespassing at Chris Brown's home in California. Police say she was caught hopping over a gate Tuesday evening but did not enter the house. Brown was not home at the time. Get BIN News Now on demand 24/7 on the iHeartRadio app.
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1: 6 in 10 people say they could not cope without their cell phones for a day.
2: Wow.
1: Are y'all addicted to your cell phones? Because I'm going to tell you I did for the first time and probably, I probably never done this with my cell phone. I turned it off on Sunday.
2: Mm-hmm.
1: I turned it off all day on Sunday. And I felt so good because nobody bothered me.
3: What did you do?
1: I was just at home chilling. I got a chance to do some work, chance to think.
3: Yeah.
1: And nobody, you know, when people just call you. Thank you. No interruption.
3: Like I said, I don't have no social. I don't have no Facebook, no Instagram, Twitter, none of that.
2: Mm-hmm.
3: So my phone is only used really to make phone calls.
2: Oh, look at that. He's old school.
3: I don't deal with it because, I mean, my grandfather, he told me a long time ago, all this stuff right here is distractions, man. We the sun people. We get our energy from the sun.
1: Yeah.
3: And they creating this stuff to keep us inside because they need to stay inside because, you know, the sun hurt them.
2: Yeah. You better know the truth.
3: What I'm saying? So the video games, Nintendo, PlayStations, never dealt with none of it.
1: Right.
3: I don't watch cartoons. I think I was probably the only 5-year-old that woke up and said, turn on the news.
1: That's pretty good.
3: Turn on the news.
2: That's
3: I see that's what my grandfather do when he wake up. He always turn on the news.
1: That's right.
3: So it's like, I'm going to imitate that.
1: Right.
3: Turn on the news, Grandma. Mm,
1: that's right. Mm, yeah. So, V, you don't get on your phone a lot.
2: I don't.
3: On it right now.
2: No. This is for this.
3: Okay.
2: No, really. People don't call me. I don't, you know, I don't have friends. Yeah. No, I'm just.
3: Come on, now.
2: No, I just don't like drama.
3: Yeah.
2: And most of the time when the phone rings, it's drama.
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1: All right, y'all, I'm looking forward to what you got to say about what we're talking about today. 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
3: 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I'm Kimmy O'Haley. 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There will be food trucks, vendors, and more. 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Cutting for the Cause is having their Old Maryland Days, a celebration of community and cultural fundraising event, on Saturday, June 6th, 12 to 7 p.m. There will be local vendors, music, food trucks, kids zones, and more. 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Urban Touch Barbers and Kimmy O'Haley is presenting a gospel comedy night, Laugh and Be Blessed, with hometown talent Pierre Douglas and Juice Sutton, and special guests Shed G and Trina Jeffries. It takes place Saturday, June 27th, 5 to 7 p.m. at Sabathany Community Center, 310 East 38th Street in South Minneapolis. They're also presenting the second annual community car show, Kill the Violence, on Sunday, July 5th, 11 to 5 p.m. at Sabathany Community Center parking lot. 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I'm Kimmy O'Haley.
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6: I'm Amber Payton with BIN News Now. Newark, New Jersey is lifting a curfew outside the Delaney Hall ICE Detention Center after calmer nights following weekend clashes.
7: They limited inspections, which by virtue of that does not give them the right to be open.
6: Black Mayor Roz Baraka says the city is expanding its lawsuit against the facility's operator over health and safety concerns. The state is also suing for a full inspection while federal officials deny allegations of inhumane conditions. The U.S. Supreme Court is allowing Alabama to use a Republican-drawn congressional map in the upcoming midterms. The ruling overrides a lower court panel that said the map likely discriminates against black voters. The map allows the state to eliminate a majority black district. And a woman is behind bars after allegedly trespassing at Chris Brown's home in California. Police say she was caught hopping over a gate Tuesday evening but did not enter the house. Brown was not home at the time. Get BIN News Now on demand 24/7 on the iHeartRadio app.
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0: You're listening to the BJ Murphy Radio Show. In the studio, I got Mr. Ron Clark. He spent 21 years being addicted to crack on the streets, y'all, living under bridges. He now is one of the administrators at Cardinal Innovations Healthcare. And Ron, I wanted to ask you, man, how should we, you being homeless and being on drugs, when we see people with signs at intersections all around our city begging for money, how should we conduct ourselves when we run across people that are in that situation?
1: In my mind, is that's somebody's son, daughter, uncle, child, or cousin.
0: Yeah.
1: That's somebody's family member. And it's not like they say, I'm going to grow up and I'm going to go find me a corner to panhandle or do anything.
0: Right.
1: Or to live like that, or to live underneath the bridge, or to live in this tent, or to, you know, have to use the bathroom out here behind a dumpster or a tree.
0: Right.
1: We didn't volunteer for that. Now, I'm not saying put yourself in harm's way when you're introducing money with a stranger, you know, protect yourself so you can go home to your families as well.
0: Right.
1: Educate yourself on the resources in the community. Now, I keep some dollars over my sunrise or my sunrise, but it gives me an opportunity to have that conversation given the time. These are my people, and right. I want to treat them like a person that says, hey, it's possible that you probably are unsheltered. A lot of these individuals out there are family members, fathers, mothers, and they have children and everything, and they don't know how to deal with that guilt and shame, so they put some alcohol on top of it all, or substance use.
0: Right.
1: But if we can educate them that they're people first, and they may have a diagnosis, and share with them the natural resources that are out there.
0: Yeah.
1: And help guide that process.
0: That's right. That's what we got to do. Instead of just, you know, looking down on people that are in that situation, we need to find out how we could help.
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1: Our in-house clinical therapist, Shante Vines, is in the house on the BJ Murphy Show. Shante, what do you tell people who wake up every day and say, I hate this, I hate that, I just hate my life?
2: If you get up in the morning saying that you hate your job, how is your day going to go? Mm-hmm. How could you even be in a space to care for yourself if you get up and like, I hate everything that I do.
1: Wow.
2: I hate being a mom. I hate being a wife. I hate, you know what I'm saying? It's like when you get up and say, this is a situation that I'm in for right now because I'm choosing or I'm working through something else. Let me go ahead and accept this situation. I'm not talking about abuse. I'm not talking about anything crazy. I'm talking in general, right? I'm working here for right now. I'm working through something else. I'm going to be the best self that I can be here so that my mind could be free to think about what it is that I need to do to get out of it.
1: Mm-hmm.
2: If my mental space and energy is always in regret, is always in hate, is always in I hate this and, you know, I can't stand this, you are not going to have the mental capacity or the energy to put into anything that's going to push you forward to something else.
1: Yeah, well said.
2: Does that make, you know
1: absolutely.
2: What I mean?
1: Yeah.
2: You know, and y'all, for me, self-care is so much more, and that's why I don't like using the word, because again, you associate it to things like, well, some, not all, you know, getting your nails done, and which for some it could be, but for me, I can be getting my nails done and my mind is still going crazy. I'm sitting there, I'm like, yo, I can't wait till you finish with this because I got stuff to do when I get to the crib.
1: Right.
2: You know what I mean? Right. It's like, how are you intentionally? So intentional care.
1: Yeah.
3: Mm.
2: You know, I'm on desk.
1: Yeah, right there now.
2: You know, it's intentional care. In opposed to self-care, it's like, you know, just being intentional about what really makes you happy. What are you doing to make you happy? What connections are you making? You guys can follow me at Shante Vines on Instagram. I'm excited.
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0: Hey, what's up, y'all? 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He's holding it down with the best R&B hits and throwbacks. And, of course, at 5 o'clock, he's got the Q-Jam of the day right here on 89.9 KMOJ, the People Station.
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0: right, y'all know how to get in contact with me. I told you, my new number is 704-755-7976. 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
9: I'm Amber Payton with BIN News Now. Newark, New Jersey is lifting a curfew outside the Delaney Hall ICE Detention Center after calmer nights following weekend clashes.
10: They limited inspections, which by virtue of that does not give them the right to be open.
9: Black Mayor Roz Baraka says the city is expanding its lawsuit against the facility's operator over health and safety concerns. The state is also suing for a full inspection while federal officials deny allegations of inhumane conditions. The U.S. Supreme Court is allowing Alabama to use a Republican-drawn congressional map in the upcoming midterms. The ruling overrides a lower court panel that said the map likely discriminates against black voters. The map allows the state to eliminate a majority black district. And a woman is behind bars after allegedly trespassing at Chris Brown's home in California. Police say she was caught hopping over a gate Tuesday evening but did not enter the house. Brown was not home at the time. Get BIN News Now on demand 24/7 on the iHeartRadio app.
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3: 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Come on, open up your mouth. 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

0: 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Y'all got that last one though. God gonna give you double. 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What? 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
4: If you are a Friday movie fan, Ice Cube's dream of making a fourth and your dream of seeing a fourth Friday is coming true, finally, saying the studio that distributed the last three installments of Friday has locked in a deal with the rapper Ice Cube. And I think this is going to be called the final Friday or the last Friday after that. I don't know. What you gonna call it?
5: Day before Friday.
4: We'll do it Friday, next Friday. And what was the other Friday? It was Friday, next Friday. And I can't remember the other Friday.
5: That was it.
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4: 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There was three.
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4: I can't remember last Friday. That's what it was. Okay, yeah. Mm-hmm. Yeah, sure. Today is Friday. That could be it, too. You could do this Friday thing all day long, really.
5: No kidding.
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8: I'm Bree Wood with BIN News Now. Vote counting continues in California's governor race with Democrat Xavier Becerra holding a lead.
9: As your governor, I am ready to lead the fight to uphold California's promise.
8: Republican Steve Hilton and Democrat Tom Steyer are also near the top. Mail-in ballots could take days to tally, with the top two advancing to November. Newark, New Jersey is lifting a curfew outside an ICE detention center after tensions eased following clashes between protests and police. Meanwhile, city and state leaders are expanding legal efforts over alleged conditions inside the facility, claims federal officials deny. And star wide receiver A.J. Brown is headed to the New England Patriots in a major trade. The Eagles will receive future draft picks as Brown leaves Philadelphia after four seasons and a Super Bowl title. Get BIN News Now on demand 24/7 on the iHeartRadio app.
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Good morning. 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Coming up, more music with Freddie and Chantel. Good morning.

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0: Freddie and Chantel. Let's check weather. Today, reaching a high of 81, cloudy. Not a whole lot of sunshine today. That's okay. Tomorrow, kicking off your weekend. Some showers later in the day. Some thunderstorms, actually, with a high of 81. By Saturday, you'll see temperatures sunny, 88, as temperatures warm up just a bit. 87 on Sunday with some showers later in the day if you have any outdoor plans. Scattered showers by next Monday and a high of 80. By next weekend, you'll see temperatures dip down to about 70, the mid to upper 70s, and it will remain that way through to midweek next week. Up next, more music is on the way. Freddie and Chantel.
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4: Good morning. 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
4: Okay, Freddie. 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
3: 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Oh man, that made my day. 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
6: 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It's funny.
0: Freddie and Chantel in the morning. They're hilarious. I love it. And today's R&B and throwbacks all day. 89.9 KMOJ.
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8: 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Urban Touch Barbers and Kimmy O'Haley is presenting a gospel comedy night, Laugh and Be Blessed, with hometown talent Pierre Douglas and Juice Sutton, and special guests Shed G and Trina Jeffries. 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I'm Kimmy O'Haley.
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9: I'm Bree Wood with BIN News Now. Google is seeking federal approval to release millions of mosquitoes in California and Florida. University of Florida Associate Professor Eric Carragata says it can help stop the spread of diseases.
10: Dengue virus and other viruses like yellow fever.
9: The plan would use sterile male mosquitoes carrying bacteria to reduce breeding. The family of Cyrus Carmack Belton is speaking out after a non-guilty verdict in his death. A South Carolina jury cleared store owner Rick Chow, who was charged in the 2023 shooting that killed the black 14-year-old while he was running away. The family says they're heartbroken. They plan to continue the fight in civil court. And Defense Secretary Pete Hegseth is under fire after reports he blocked the promotions of several Navy officers, including black and female service members who had already been approved. The Pentagon says promotions are based strictly on merit. Get BIN News now on demand 24/7 on the iHeartRadio app.
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Good morning, good morning. Freddie Bell and Chantel Sings. Thanks so much for joining us. 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Here is the latest. The House has passed a measure aimed at limiting President Trump's Iran war powers. We'll talk more about that. The governor of New Jersey says immigration officials are keeping her from entering a detention center in Newark. And votes are still being counted in California after Tuesday's primaries. And the New York Knicks picked up a come-from-behind win in Game 1 of the NBA Finals. Were you watching? Up next, more music is on the way. Don't move. Freddie Bell and Chantel Sings. Good morning.

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0: Music a drop. Girl a wind up them bumper. This is the summer controller. Drake from Canada. Beanie Man from Jamaica. The one you murder.
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0: Freddie and Chantel. Let's check weather. Today, reaching a high of 81, cloudy. Not a whole lot of sunshine today. That's okay. Tomorrow, kicking off your weekend. Some showers later in the day. Some thunderstorms, actually, with a high of 81. By Saturday, you'll see temperatures sunny, 88, as temperatures warm up just a bit. 87 on Sunday with some showers later in the day if you have any outdoor plans. Scattered showers by next Monday and a high of 80. By next weekend, you'll see temperatures dip down to about 70, the mid to upper 70s, and it will remain that way through to midweek next week. Up next, more music is on the way. Freddie and Chantel.
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Q-Bear, Bongo Jerry, Al Flowers, Caddy the Prince of Darkness, celebrating 50 years, 89.9 KMOJ, the People's Station.

0: 50 years of Camo J, let's see what's happening locally. The St. Paul City Attorney's Office says it's not charging the protesters who interrupted a church service. On January 18th, more than 30 people were arrested after an anti-ICE protest at City's church in St. Paul. All have entered not guilty pleas to alleged crimes of conspiracy against the rights of religious freedom at a place of worship. The attorney's office determined there is insufficient evidence. However, the office continues saying this decision does not not to charge should not be interpreted as an endorsement of unlawful behavior or public disorder. And a man who killed two young men in a fatal drunk driving accident is being released on work supervision. James Blue killed Mac Motzko and Sam Schumann in a drunk driving crash back in 2021 in Minnetonka. He pleaded guilty to two counts of criminal vehicular homicide and was sentenced to 90 months in prison. Blue is now set to enter the work release program next month. The families of the victims say this only adds more pain after losing their sons. And a Minneapolis City Council committee is rejecting the group chosen to redevelop a gas station in George Floyd Square. The Minnesota Star Tribune reported the city had selected the Minnesota Agape Movement to redevelop the gas station that was destroyed during the 2020 protests. Agape originally proposed building a six-story commercial building with restaurants, a museum, a music studio, and a rooftop garden. However, the issue will go to full council for a vote on June 11th. That's what's happening locally. Back to the music. Thanks for joining.
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11: I'm Bree Wood with BIN News Now. Google is seeking federal approval to release millions of mosquitoes in California and Florida. University of Florida Associate Professor Eric Carragata says it can help stop the spread of diseases.
12: Dengue virus and other viruses like yellow fever.
11: The plan would use sterile male mosquitoes carrying bacteria to reduce breeding. The family of Cyrus Carmack Belton is speaking out after a non-guilty verdict in his death. A South Carolina jury cleared store owner Rick Chow, who was charged in the 2023 shooting that killed the black 14-year-old while he was running away. The family says they're heartbroken. They plan to continue the fight in civil court. And Defense Secretary Pete Hegseth is under fire after reports he blocked the promotions of several Navy officers, including black and female service members who had already been approved. The Pentagon says promotions are based strictly on merit. Get BIN News Now on demand 24/7 on the iHeartRadio app.
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3: Yes, yes, that's the wake up workout every single morning at 8 a.m. You don't want to miss that. That's DJ Drummer Boy. This is entertainment news. A woman is behind bars yet again. Someone is trespassing on Chris Brown's property, his home in California. The woman was allegedly caught hopping over a gate at his home in Tarzana just before 6 o'clock local time on Tuesday. She did not enter the home. Brown was not home at the time. And earlier this year, a man was arrested for trespassing at Chris Brown's home three times in 24 hours. He was charged with 2 counts of trespassing and 1 count of possession of methamphetamine. And also, a Florida principal may be out of a job after lyrics from Fetty Wap's Trap Queen song appeared in the school's yearbook. Why? The St. John's County School District removed Trout Creek Academy principal Katie O'Connell over the line, "Everybody hating, we just call them fans, though." According to a copy obtained by the St. John's Citizen, the quote read with attribution to O'Connell, and she was told her contract likely won't be renewed. She's been placed on administrative leave as the school district investigates whether she approved the quote or if it was added later in the production process. Wow. And A$AP Rocky is reflecting on the March shooting at his home with Rihanna in Los Angeles. In a new cover story with Vibe, they talked about the impact of the incident, saying it was messed up that somebody tried to harm him and his family. The woman named Ivana Lissette Ortiz was arrested for allegedly firing 10 shots at the couple's home on March 8th. She was charged with attempted murder, among other crimes, and could face life in prison if she's convicted on all charges. And that Michael Jackson docuseries is out right now. The 3-part series titled Michael Jackson, The Verdict is streaming. And lots of people have some mixed emotions and feelings about it, but I will be watching and we'll see how it goes because I can't wait to give you a review. That's entertainment. Back to the music.
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0: Closed out game one of the NBA Finals with an 11-0 run. Beat the Spurs 105-95 for their 12th straight playoff win. Jalen Brunson scored 13 of his 30 points in the fourth quarter. Head coach Mike Brown on Brunson's performance.
1: He's a gamer, man. He you know, in the biggest moments, you know, he shows up. That's what MVPs are supposed to do. We put the ball in his hands. We said we were going to live and die with him, and he went and he got it done for us.
0: Game two Friday night from San Antonio. Packers edge rusher Micah Parsons, recovering from ACL surgery, told reporters he will not be cleared to practice at the earliest September, putting his return to action in October. Baseball, Shohei Ohtani tossed six scoreless, also had three hits. Dodgers shut out the Diamondbacks 7-0. The Mets with a four-run fourth crushed the Mariners 7-1, avoid the sweep and end Seattle's eight-game winning streak. That's sports. I'm Ron Zamos.
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0: If you miss Freddie Bell and Chantel Sings in the Morning, you missed a lot.
1: Before we go, I got to tell you about this lady that I know. She said she was pulled over after an officer had spotted her driving with a cell phone in her right hand.
2: Uh-huh, I saw the video.
1: Problem was, she doesn't have a right hand.
2: Oh,
1: she calmly held up her nub to show the officer. She says, "I was born without a hand." The courtroom reportedly got very quiet after that. The judge tossed the case immediately for what he called a serious lack of evidence.
2: I'm out. I don't need money. I don't need it. All right, I need a co-host with a little bit of sensitivity. Not like he. Out of here, man. Lack of evidence. Y'all play all day. Take the elevator today. I'll tell you that right now. That's all the advice I got for you.
1: Not doing that falling down the stairs stuff either.
2: Goodbye.
1: See ya.
3: 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It's funny.
0: Freddie and Chantel in the morning. They're hilarious. I love it. And today's R&B throwbacks all day. 89.9 KMOJ.
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10: I'm Bree Wood with BIN News Now. President Trump is criticizing a court decision halting a $1.7 billion Justice Department fund meant to compensate people he says were targeted under the Biden administration.
11: The weaponization fund was a beautiful thing.
10: He also defended January 6th rallygoers, saying they've been treated unfairly. A new statue of Barack and Michelle Obama will welcome visitors to the Obama Presidential Center in Chicago. The bronze sculpture captures the couple during their 2009 inauguration parade ahead of the center's grand opening June 19th through the 21st. The Obama Foundation is a nonprofit collaborator of the Black Information Network. And FIFA has unveiled the official World Cup 2026 album featuring 18 tracks from a global lineup of artists. Highlights include songs by Future and Tyla, Shakira and Burna Boy, and Anita. The album drops Friday, June 5th. 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
2: Yeah. And I never had this happen before. Heart broke so deep it broke into a melody that day.

Good morning. Good morning. Freddie Bell and Chantel Sings. Thanks so much for joining us. 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Here is the latest. The House has passed a measure aimed at limiting President Trump's Iran war powers. We'll talk more about that. The governor of New Jersey says immigration officials are keeping her from entering a detention center in Newark. And votes are still being counted in California after Tuesday's primaries. And the New York Knicks picked up a come-from-behind win in Game 1 of the NBA Finals. Were you watching? Up next, more music is on the way. Don't move. Freddie Bell and Chantel Sings. Good morning.

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Let's take a final look at weather. Cloudy skies today. A stray shower or thunderstorm is possible with a high of 81. Then tonight, cloudy skies, 63. You may see a stray shower or thunderstorm possible tonight as well. Temperatures will remain in those 80s throughout the rest of the week through to the weekend. By Saturday and Sunday, you'll see temperatures rise back to about 87 and 86 on Sunday, with some showers later in the day possible on Sunday. Partly cloudy kicking off your weekend tomorrow with a high of 81. Right now, it's about 78 at the KMOJ studios here on Broadway. Up next, back to the music.

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2: 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For more information, 763-288-8187. 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There will be food trucks, vendors, and more. It takes place June 6th, 12 to 7 p.m. at Phyllis Wheatley Field, 1301 10th Avenue North in Minneapolis. 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Cutting for the Cause is having their Old Maryland Days, a celebration of community and cultural fundraising event on Saturday, June 6th, 12 to 7 p.m. There will be local vendors, music, food trucks, kids zones, and more. 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Urban Touch Barbers and Kimmy O'Haley is presenting a gospel comedy night, Laugh and Be Blessed, with hometown talent Pierre Douglas and Juice Sutton, and special guests Shed G and Trina Jeffries. It takes place Saturday, June 27th, 5 to 7 p.m. at Sabathany Community Center, 310 East 38th Street in South Minneapolis. They're also presenting the second annual community car show, Kill the Violence, on Sunday, July 5th, 11 to 5 p.m. at Sabathany Community Center parking lot. 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For more information, 612-377-0594. I'm Kimmy O'Haley.
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3: I'm Bree Wood with BIN News Now. Key races remain undecided after primaries in six states. In California, Steve Hilton leads the governor's race. Hilton addressed voters.
4: I can tell you now, we're going to fight for you, we're going to fight for change, and we won't let you down.
3: Meanwhile, an Iowa upset marked the first loss for a Trump-endorsed candidate. Congressman Randy Feenstra conceded to businessman Zach Lahn. A University of Florida presidential candidate is outlining his vision. Stuart Bell said he'll focus on merit, excellence, and free expression while rejecting DEI policies as trustees prepare to vote next week on his nomination. Previously, he was president of the University of Alabama. And ASAP Rocky is finally speaking out after a shooting at his Los Angeles home. He says the March 8th incident shook his sense of peace for his family with Rihanna after Ivana Lisette Ortiz was arrested and charged with attempted murder for allegedly firing shots at the property. Get BIN News Now on demand 24/7 on the iHeartRadio app.
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Celebrate and have a great time. Of course, the P.O.D. Caddy, before we send him off on his weekend excursion. I don't know what my man Caddy be doing, but whatever.

0: and a scissor. Girl, get up. We about to set it off. Before you do that, though, take a deep breath and do what? Expect a V unexpected. We coming at you.
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3: June 14th, Juneteenth weekend at State Theater. 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And Terrell Phillips from Black Street. 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

0: an incredible artist, the young Kalani, and Out the Window. 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Plus, I got movie passes for Disclosure Day. 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
6: I'm Bree Wood with BIN News Now. A public hearing in Durham, North Carolina will give residents a chance to weigh in on a proposed Duke Energy rate increase. Here's co-director of the North Carolina Environmental Justice Network, Rania Mazzari.
7: Make sure utility rates do not increase. Make sure that Duke Energy itself pays for its own infrastructure and does not put the burden on North Carolina citizens.
6: The utility is seeking hikes of up to 18% over 2 years. South Carolina lawmakers are pushing to withhold funding from South Carolina State University after it rescinded an invitation to Lieutenant Governor Pamela Yvette to speak at commencement. The move is sparking debate, with some arguing it raises concerns about free speech and also potential First Amendment violations. And Caleb Williams will appear on the cover of this year's Madden NFL video game. He's the first Bears player to make the cover of the game. Get BIN News Now on demand 24/7 on the iHeartRadio app.
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0: Here I am, Rick Ross, Nelly, and Avery. We're 89.9 KMLJ, today's R&B, hip-hop, and throwback. Ladies and gentlemen, I got some tickets to be given away. It's for a movie premiere screening. It's called Disclosure Day. Steven Spielberg is putting this thing down. Already, I got a special screening before it comes out on June 12th. If you would like to go, I will take the fourth caller. You want to go? It's at the AMC Scottsdale Theater this Monday.
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0: And ladies and gentlemen, I don't have to introduce them. You already know. That's Destiny's Child. And girl, we're 89.9 KMOJ, today's R&B, hip-hop, and throwback. 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
5: I'm Bree Wood with BIN News Now. President Trump says the Lincoln Memorial Reflecting Pool project is now complete.
6: We took out 12 truckloads of garbage out of this pool. It was just rotting and terrible, a terrible thing for the country.
5: He says additional work was done to improve the surrounding area, calling the pool pristine and touting broader safety and cleanup efforts across Washington, D.C. The Department of Justice is launching an investigation into Arizona State University's DEI practices. Officials say the probe follows viral allegations that the school discriminated against students based on race, a claim the university has not yet addressed. And a Florida principal is on administrative leave after a lyric from Fetty Wap's Trap Queen appeared in a school yearbook. Katie O'Connell could lose her job at Trout Creek Academy as officials investigate whether she approved the quote or if it was added during production. Get BIN News Now on demand 24/7 on the iHeartRadio app.
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0: be an incredible concert, ladies and gentlemen. Celebration of Life, Prince, of course. Bilal, Tevin Campbell, Morris Day, Miguel, Cat. Man, it's going to be crazy. It's happening tomorrow at the Armory. You ready? You better get them tickets and get them very early. 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
7: 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Meet George Bonga, fur trader, translator, and guide in early Minnesota. In 1802, George Bonga became the first recorded African-American born in Minnesota Territory near present-day Duluth. His father was an African-American fur trader. His mother was Ojibwe, and young George was sent to Montreal for his education. When Bonga returned to the Great Lakes region as an adult, his skills set him apart. Speaking English, French, and Ojibwe fluently, he joined the American Fur Company and quickly became invaluable. Government officials hired him as a guide and translator for treaty negotiations with the Ojibwe nations. You can find his signature on the 1820 and 1867 treaties. He also advocated fiercely for Ojibwe trappers, writing letters to state officials about unfair treatment by other traders. After the American Fur Company closed in 1842, Bonga and his wife established a trading post and lodge on Leech Lake, welcoming travelers and traders. According to the Minnesota Historical Society, he was known for his storytelling and singing, sharing tales of early Minnesota life. George Bonga died at Leech Lake in 1874, leaving behind a legacy that shaped our state's history. You've just heard African American History, Minnesota, a co-production of KMLJ and Ampers with support from the Minnesota Arts and Cultural Heritage Fund.
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0: 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I'm Glenn Golden, I got you locked out. I got another hour. I'm going to blast off, go off-grid, you with me? We're going to run. Let's do it.
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2: It's time for the Community's Choice to let you know about some of the upcoming events in the community. I'm Kimmy O'Haley. 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For more information, 763-288-8187. In Love Promotions is presenting Purple Day in remembrance of the Purple One with performance by Johnny Brown with special guests Michael DeCole and Jackson Hurst. 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There will be food trucks, vendors, and more. It takes place June 6th, 12 to 7 p.m. at Phyllis Wheatley Field, 1301 10th Avenue North in Minneapolis. 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Cutting for the Cause is having their Old Maryland Days, a celebration of community and cultural fundraising event on Saturday, June 6th, 12 to 7 p.m. There will be local vendors, music, food trucks, kids zones, and more. It takes place at the Foundry Pub, 1201 Jackson Avenue in St. Paul. For more information, 651-353-9945. Urban Touch Barbers and Kimmy O'Haley is presenting a gospel comedy night, Laugh and Be Blessed, with hometown talent Pierre Douglas and Juice Sutton, and special guests Shed G and Trina Jeffries. It takes place Saturday, June 27th, 5 to 7 p.m. at Sabathany Community Center, 310 East 38th Street in South Minneapolis. They're also presenting the second annual community car show, Kill the Violence, on Sunday, July 5th, 11 to 5 p.m. at Sabathany Community Center parking lot. 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For more information, 612-377-0594. I'm Kimmy O'Haley.
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6: I'm Bree Wood with BIN News Now. President Trump says the U.S. carried out powerful strikes against Iran, but believes a deal could still be within reach.
7: The negotiation itself is going to be well executed.
6: He said the U.S. could quickly wipe out Iran if necessary, but wants to avoid further loss of life. A Texas murder trial drawing national attention is now underway with a jury seated in the case against black 19-year-old Carmelo Anthony. Prosecutors say Anthony fatally stabbed 17-year-old Austin Metcalf at a track meet, while the defense argues it was self-defense. Concerns have also been raised about the lack of black jurors. And a woman is in custody after allegedly trespassing at Chris Brown's California home. Police say 34-year-old Ebonique Rembert climbed over a gate at his Tarzana property but never made it inside. Brown was not home at the time. Get BIN News Now on demand 24/7 on the iHeartRadio app.
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0: And Kelly, man, you know she's off the chain. It's a crime.
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I'm very nice. That's Ella May and Wahai. I like it. And you love it because you called in for it. That's what we do. You know what I got? I got some Tip Movie Town movie passes to be given away. You want to go? All right. Check this out. Now listen, this movie is exclusively being given away for ourselves. It's called Disclosure Day. And we have a premiere screening happening this Monday. If you can make it, it starts at 7 p.m. I'll take the fourth caller. It's a sci-fi joint now.

0: Ever get in an argument with your family members?
1: Hit it.
0: Oh, I have.
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0: 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I'm paying for the food. We're going to go out to eat this weekend.
1: Yeah.

man, I don't know about y'all, but I am having a party in a studio, without question. I tried to hit the splits. That did not work. Can't get up. Hold up. Hold on. Let me keep on going. We're 89.9 KMLJ. Today's R&B and throwbacks. Big shout out to James. Congratulations, man. We'll see you at the movies. I love it.

0: We are 89.9 KMLJ, today's R&B, hip-hop, and throwbacks, ladies and gentlemen. Man, I don't have another hour to go, but I am ready to set it off. Go off-grid. You with me? Well, then let's rock. Stay where you are. Max B, French Montana, next.
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0: I'm going. If the good Lord says so, I'll join you tomorrow at 10 a.m. Ladies and gentlemen, you find yourself at the end of the rope tire. Not. Hold on tight, because ain't nobody bad like you. God bless. Peace. I am out. Get ready for Q-Bear with the afternoon drive. Always off the chain. You never know what to expect. I'm out. God bless. Go.
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5: I'm Bree Wood with BIN News Now. President Trump says the U.S. carried out powerful strikes against Iran, but believes a deal could still be within reach.
6: The negotiation itself is going to be well executed.
5: He said the U.S. could quickly wipe out Iran if necessary, but wants to avoid further loss of life. A Texas murder trial drawing national attention is now underway with a jury seated in the case against Black 19-year-old Carmelo Anthony. Prosecutors say Anthony fatally stabbed 17-year-old Austin Metcalf at a track meet, while the defense argues it was self-defense. Concerns have also been raised about the lack of Black jurors. And a woman is in custody after allegedly trespassing at Chris Brown's California home. Police say 34-year-old Ebonique Rembert climbed over a gate at his Tarzana property but never made it inside. Brown was not home at the time. Get BIN News Now on demand 24/7 on the iHeartRadio app.
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3: June 14th, Juneteenth weekend at State Theater. 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From Tyler Perry's Boo 1 and 2, it's Patrice Lovely. 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
7: 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Ellis is also a Roy Wilkins Community Fellow, promoting solutions to racial and ethnic inequality with the Humphrey School of Public Affairs. Outside his day-to-day job, Ellis is known locally as a public historian and storyteller, particularly about African-American history in Minnesota. He has researched and covered stories such as The Overlooked Legacy, Black Women of the Twin Cities Ordnance Plant, and The Black Rosie the Riveters, Women of Color Who Broke Barriers During World War II. You've just heard African-American History, Minnesota. A co-production of KMOJ and Ampers with support from the Minnesota Arts and Cultural Heritage Fund.
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7: I'm Amber Payton with BIN News Now. The House has passed a measure to limit President Trump's Iran war powers, with four Republicans joining Democrats.
8: The concurrent resolution is adopted.
7: The resolution would direct the president to remove U.S. forces from conflict with Iran unless Congress declares war or authorizes military action. Russell Wilson is retiring from the NFL after 14 seasons. The Super Bowl champion and 10-time Pro Bowler announced he's joining CBS Sports as an analyst for its Sunday NFL pregame show. And a new bronze statue will greet visitors at the Obama Presidential Center on Chicago's South Side. The sculpture shows former President Barack Obama and First Lady Michelle Obama during the 2009 inauguration parade. It sits outside the museum tower ahead of the center's grand opening weekend, June 19th through the 21st. The Obama Foundation is a nonprofit collaborator of the Black Information Network. 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

0: Get your day going with Freddie Bell and Chantel Sings in the morning. 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
3: 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Penumbra Theater, founded by Lou Bellamy in 1976, it challenges narratives and showcases Black life in theater. Lou Bellamy, born March 10, 1944, is an American stage director, actor, producer, entrepreneur, and educator. He is the founder and artistic director emeritus of Penumbra Theater Company in St. Paul, Minnesota. He taught at the University of Minnesota from 1979 until his retirement as an associate professor in 2011. Bellamy received his BA in Psychology and Sociology at Minnesota State University, Mankato, in 1967, and received his MA in Theater Arts at the University of Minnesota in 1978. At the University of Minnesota, he taught classes in acting, directing, and communication, as well as specialized classes in Black theater. In 1976, the Hallie Q. Brown Community Center received the grant geared to cultural arts programming. The CEDAR funding enabled his appointment as the center's cultural arts director, where he launched the Penumbra Theater Company. He had a particularly close relationship with playwright August Wilson, and Penumbra produced more plays by Wilson than any other theater in the world. Bellamy's directing there has earned an Obie Award. You've just heard African American History, Minnesota, a co-production of KMOJ and Ampers, with support from the Minnesota Arts and Cultural Heritage Fund.
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2: While it can improve transportation and accessibility, concerns arise in the African-American community about potential negative effects on local businesses and housing. 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It's essential to implement policies that mitigate displacement and ensure equitable development. KMOJ, the People Station, plays a crucial role in raising awareness about these challenges, fostering discussions, and advocating for solutions that address the concerns of all community members while acting in the public interest.
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1: It's time for the Community's Choice to let you know about some of the upcoming events in the community. I'm Kimmy O'Haley. 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For more information, 763-288-8187. 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There will be food trucks, vendors, and more. It takes place June 6th, 12 to 7 p.m. at Phyllis Wheatley Field, 1301 10th Avenue North in Minneapolis. 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Cutting for the Cause is having their Old Maryland Days, a celebration of community and cultural fundraising event on Saturday, June 6th, 12 to 7 p.m. There will be local vendors, music, food trucks, kids zones, and more. 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Urban Touch Barbers and Kimmy O'Haley is presenting a gospel comedy night, Laugh and Be Blessed, with hometown talent Pierre Douglas and Juice Sutton, and special guests Shed G and Trina Jeffries. It takes place Saturday, June 27th, 5 to 7 p.m. at Sabathany Community Center, 310 East 38th Street in South Minneapolis. 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I'm Kimmy O'Haley.
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5: I'm Amber Payton with BIN News Now. President Trump is accusing Democrats of trying to steal open primary elections in California, including the races for governor and Los Angeles mayor. In a Truth Social post, Trump claimed the voting process is under investigation, but did not provide evidence. His comments come as Spencer Pratt appears headed for a November runoff with Black Los Angeles Mayor Karen Bass. Research from the University of Pennsylvania finds Baltimore's community-driven violence reduction strategy helped lower violent crime. Black Mayor Brandon Scott says the city is focusing intervention resources on people most at risk and those connected to shootings without relying on broad increases in arrest or aggressive policing. And Black civil rights attorney Ben Crump is representing Sherry Moore, a Black woman with mental health issues who was assaulted by a former Shelby, North Carolina police officer. Crump is calling for additional charges, saying the current misdemeanor assault charge is not enough. Get BIN News Now on demand 24/7 on the iHeartRadio app.
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1: I pull up, like, how you pull up, baby? How you pull up? 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I pull up. 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Let's go.

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3: 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From Tyler Perry's Boo 1 and 2, it's Patrice Lovely. 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And Michael Jarrell from The Voice. And Terrell Phillips from Black Street. 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

0: FM 89.9 KMOJ, a little bit of Flo Rida talking about low. Looking at 35 minutes after the hour, 4 o'clock within the Twin Cities. Good afternoon, Walter Q-Bear Banks Jr. got you on a Thursday afternoon. I'm telling you. Coming up at 5 p.m., we're about to dig into them crates. And let you know, also in the building, my man Big Mike and also Crystal will be in the building as well. And we're going to talk about an event that's taking place this weekend on a Sunday. Y'all get ready for it because it's bound to get down. That's all I'm telling you. You just got to stay tuned to listen in to find out when and what's going down. All I know, if you wear the color purple, I'm just saying. And if you're talking about musicians and artists in the Twin Cities, get ready, because it's bound to go down on this Sunday somewhere on West Broadway and 2nd, just for the record of letting you know. That's just a little inside of, I'm just letting you know. But it don't cost you nothing but a little bit of time, but y'all keep listening in. It's up from 89.9, KMOJ, Walter Q, Bear Banks Jr., baby.
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3: 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Obeying traffic signals and signs is a small action that can make a big difference in preventing accidents. Let's work together to create a safer driving environment. Remember, following traffic signals and signs saves lives.
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0: KMOJ. Good afternoon, ladies and gentlemen. 46 after the hour, 4 o'clock within the Twin Cities. Coming up at 5 p.m., we're about to dig into the crates. But letting you know right now in the studio, can I say hello to Crystal with a K?
1: Yeah. What's up?
0: Hi, how you doing?
1: I'm living. How you doing, Cuban?
0: About 6'3 and darker than the rest of the world. It don't get no darker. It don't, I'll tell you.
1: That's so awesome.
0: And also to your immediate left, my man, Big Mike, what's going down?
2: What's happening, brother? It's always good to be here with you and see you every time.
0: No question. There's a big event that's going to take place coming up on this Sunday. What time is this going to start? Where is it going to get started at? Somebody talk to me.
1: So it is happening this Sunday, June 7th. It starts at 3 p.m. and it's going till 8 p.m. This is the River North Music and Arts Festival, funded by the City of Minneapolis and LISC. And it's a partnership between Swank, River North Development Partners, River City Tavern, Absolute Tire and Bar Brava, and the West Broadway Business and Area Coalition have all got together to throw this amazing event this Sunday.
0: So now it's going to start at 3
1: yep,
0: and
1: 3
0: go
1: PM.
0: Till around 8 p.m.
1: Yep.
0: And an event such as this, who are some of your sponsors? Who's those supporters that are put in place again, just so that we can let somebody
1: yep.
0: know?
1: So this came from the Cultural and Arts Affairs Department at the City of Minneapolis. So they're the main funders of it. And then LISC actually funded it as well. They partnered with, and then, of course, the West Broadway Business and Area Coalition and Absolute Tire, River City Tavern, River North Development Partners, Bar Brava, and Swank have all got together and contributed financially.
0: So now even beyond that, you as you are and who you are
1: yeah.
0: and work in a lot of different areas when it comes to getting a lot of things done, I know that you work in an area when it comes to Broadway Coalition and
1: yes.
0: somewhere in that area. So can you give us just a little bit of insight of what you do and what's that all about?
1: Yeah, so I'm the executive director of the West Broadway Business and Area Coalition. And what we do is we maintain the health and safety of the avenue and draw people to the avenue so that the businesses are supported and the residents have something to do and a place to gather. So that's what we do. We activate the space, and then we provide grants and business technical assistance to the small businesses along the avenue.
0: Okay, well, yeah. keep doing what you're doing, all
1: right? Thank you.
0: Big Mike, what's going on, man? What's going on?
2: I've got to take a deep breath and run down the list of some of the entertainers that are going to be down there at the main stage. We'll be blocking off Broadway Avenue from 2nd Street to Washington Avenue. And that'll be from 3 to 8, and we've got, let me do this, I'm going to pull my breath in, we've got...
0: Take your time to get it done, because there's a lot of them on there, and we're talking about marquee artists.
1: Yeah.
2: Yes, we've got the Pierre Lewis Jazz Trio, we've got the Men of Motown, three of the Men of Motown are going to be there. We also have... Jesus, I lost my
0: The Sounds
2: here.
0: Of Blackness?
2: Well, we've got Roe Harrington from The Sounds of Blackness.
0: There we go.
2: We also have Len Jones, and we also have the Max Band, for the old schoolers that are familiar with the Max Band. And if you've ever been to the Green Room for Snap, open mic at the Green Room, Snap's band, Ryan Bynum's creation over there, the whole band will be here. So we're going to be having the Cornisha Garman will be here. Garman will be here also. Doing the Spirit of Whitney, Kathleen Johnson. We've got William Duncan coming to the party. So we've got a list of just amazing, amazing artists. So we're ready to give you guys what Kathleen said is going to be the Street Jam of the Year, Street Jam Party of the Year. And we're all doing it all in honor of Prince on his birthday. Even though he doesn't celebrate the birthday, we're going to celebrate Prince. That's
0: yeah.
2: for sure. Absolutely.
0: Yeah, that's a definite.
2: Yeah, and we want to showcase all the newer businesses and the things that are going on here on Broadway that are really changing. This is going to be a great year for Broadway Avenue.
1: Yeah.
2: And we've got Swank Eatery, who was the former 4th Street Saloon. We've also have me over at River City Tavern, and my amazing partners is Paul Miller at Install This Signs, who's been doing a great job helping us out with advertising and stuff and putting some stuff together. But we also will be having an open house. We should be open in about 2 to 3 weeks. So if you've been riding by that corner, 200 West Broadway, River City Tavern is going to be a beautiful breakfast and barbecue place for you to come and check it out. So while you're at the event, come through. We're going to have free cold bottled water for you to come in and see what we're doing and see the place and what's coming up in the next couple weeks for you.
0: No doubt, no doubt. Yeah. Now, it's going to take place and it's going to start at 3 p.m. Yep. and goes till around 8 p.m.
1: Yep.
0: And who's that young man, I said young man, who is going to be on the ones and twos playing music in between the music and the artist?
2: Who did we get? I don't remember.
1: The lovable, huggable, squeezable Q-Bear.
2: It is Q, isn't it? Yeah, Q-Bear going to be there.
1: It will be there. Yeah, so he's going to be on the big stage.
2: You know that. Yeah, absolutely.
1: Yeah, Q-Bear is going to be on the big stage. That's the West stage. And all the artists that you heard on the West stage will be there. And then there's going to be an East stage that will be in front of Swank. And that will be an open mic that will be hosted by Markella or Adorn by Kella. The whole event stretches. Even though we're shutting down the street between 2nd and Washington Avenue, the whole event is between Swank and River City Tavern. So it'll be pretty much like a bar crawl, but it's a music festival. So everyone's invited, children all the way up to however old you are, you're invited. There will be a photo booth in front of the Prince mural with a Prince lookalike to take pictures. And then the food, we will have House of Jerk, Whole Soul Lavender and Sage, Papa J's, Five House Barbecue, Sin She Bubble Tea, and Twisted Sisters Tea. And of course, you can't have a music and arts festival without having some amazing artists. There'll be face painters throughout, but we will have live painting happening in two different spots, and that will be Peyton Russell.
0: Okay, okay.
1: And Charles Caldwell.
0: Oh,
1: so if you love art and you love music and you just love the wonderful energy of the North Side and West Broadway Avenue, you just want to be around some amazing folks on Sunday, I guarantee you will have a good time. You will not regret it. And we are going to, this is going to be first of many, many events like this to come. So
0: no doubt.
2: Yeah.
0: And I want to say hats off to the both of y'all, because not just knowing the both of you, but then also know your works as well. And so I like to say, on behalf of the North Side, when it comes to us and being out and about and the tremendous jobs that the both of you have been doing.
1: Mm.
0: So continue to do what you do and celebrate in the North Side.
1: Well, it takes one to know one.
2: Hey, we're a dream, all of us. You know, that's what makes this work out here. And that's why Broadway is getting better every day.
0: Yeah.
2: And coming to its shining time, because we're ready to have a beautiful. I want to give a shout out to Neon and the beautiful building too that they built down here.
0: Yeah.
2: The Capri improvements and everything that's been going on here on the West End. And I mean, everything. You can feel the vibe. You can feel the changes. You can feel the atmosphere gearing towards coming back to a vibrant, happy, energetic place. And that's what I love about Christelle, is because that's how she goes about her whole life every day, you know, and that's what she shows out here on Broadway. 25 years, and I have got to say, she is by far the best director over at West Broadway we've had, and I'm just going to give her flowers right now.
1: Don't make me cry.
2: And she's been a great teammate on a bunch of different events. You know, if she's got something going on, I'll help her out any way I can, and if I got something going on, she knocks it out of the park every time. So like I say, when you guys see Christelle out here, you let her know, damn it, you're doing a great job. You know, you're doing an amazing job. And I just want to tell you,
1: I'd love
2: thanks
1: you, Mike.
2: For being such a great teammate.
1: Thank you.
0: And I, all the thing I can say is kudos.
1: Thank
0: everything
1: you.
0: He just
2: all
0: said.
2: Because you know?
0: He's totally correct. And keep doing what you're doing.
1: Thank
2: and the
1: you,
2: crew
1: Q.
2: people that are out here that do get together and make this stuff happen, I want to shout out to all of the volunteers that really get together and make all these events what they are, you know, and our amazing residents and people that come from outside that come here to enjoy that stuff too, you know?
0: Yeah, because one of the things that a lot of people don't understand, but they do understand, they just don't speak on it, is a lot of people that volunteer and just do their services just because.
2: Yes.
0: You know,
2: yes.
0: And they are out there and they are helping to get some things done.
2: You won't know about them because they don't tell you about yourself. You know, they do it and they just do what they do.
0: Yeah. So hats off to all of y'all.
2: Absolutely.
0: And everybody's invited. If you're listening right now, you're invited to come out this coming up Sunday from 3 to 8 p.m. And what's the address?
2: 200 West Broadway, right there on 2nd. We'll have the whole block blocked off. You won't be able to miss it.
1: Yep.
0: No doubt.
1: Yep. And it's called the River North Music and Arts Festival. So feel free to Google it, River North Music and Arts Festival. We're on Facebook, Instagram. And if you are a vendor and you want to register, it closes at 5 p.m. tomorrow. So if you want to sell your goods, your art, or anything, You got till 5 p.m. tomorrow, and that will close it up.
2: $25, right?
1: $25. Yeah. It's the cheapest vendor registration you'll ever see.
2: Yeah, we just want to get everybody together to have a great time and enjoy North Minneapolis on a wonderful summer evening, and give Prince a big party for us. You know we're going to do it. That's right. Absolutely.
1: Yeah, exactly.
0: All right. Well, I want to say thank you very much to the both of you once again.
2: Thank you. You know,
0: and I'll see y'all on the early side on Sunday. All right.
1: Loving you.
0: No doubt. It's up from 89.9 KMOJ.
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7: I'm Amber Payton with BIN News Now. President Trump is accusing Democrats of trying to steal open primary elections in California, including the races for governor and Los Angeles mayor. In a Truth Social post, Trump claimed the voting process is under investigation, but did not provide evidence. His comments come as Spencer Pratt appears headed for a November runoff with Black Los Angeles Mayor Karen Bass. Research from the University of Pennsylvania finds Baltimore's community-driven violence reduction strategy helped lower violent crime. Black Mayor Brandon Scott says the city is focusing intervention resources on people most at risk and those connected to shootings without relying on broad increases in arrest or aggressive policing. And Black civil rights attorney Ben Crump is representing Sherry Moore, a Black woman with mental health issues who was assaulted by a former Shelby, North Carolina police officer. Crump is calling for additional charges, saying the current misdemeanor assault charge is not enough. Get BIN News Now on demand 24/7 on the iHeartRadio app.
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1: 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Ladies and gentlemen, right about now, it's time to dig into them crates and let you know there's nothing but hits in the crates in the first place. My job is to dig in. I can dig in deep or scratch the surface, but you will always be the judge of that. 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

FM 89.9 KMOJ, ladies and gentlemen, that is exactly what happens when you dig into them crates and you realize there's nothing but hits in the crates in the first place. That was none other than Prince with Nothing Compares to You, Soft and Wet, Erotic City. So when you dig into those crates and you realize there's nothing but hits in there, what else can I do? But now you be the judge on that, on whether I dug in deep or just scratched the surface. Because from now until the end of next month, because I'm really thinking about it, it's going to go all the way into July when we're talking about Prince and we're talking about cutting up and making sure that everything turns purple when it comes to the city, because we got bridges, we got buildings, we got everything that's going to be purple for the next month. I'd say a month and a half, because there's a lot of stuff scheduled. Some of the stuff you're going to find out about, some of the stuff you're going to see, and you're going to say, when did that happen? Just know it's going down. I'm just saying. It's FM 89.9 KMOJ.

0: FM 89.9 KMOJ, 34 minutes after the hour. 5 o'clock within the Twin Cities. Walter Q. Fairbanks Jr. got you. No question, no question about it. I'd like to welcome everybody to the Twin Cities that's up for a lot of Prince festive events that's going to take place. It started yesterday and it goes on until, I'm telling you, sometime in the middle of July, just from the reports of a lot of different events and things that I've seen that's going to take place. I'd like to definitely say hats off to everybody that came out last night over at the Capri Theater. Now, you're talking about an amazing event that took place last night. It was a pre-screening, and the movie was entitled Unofficial, Mr. Nelson on the North Side. We're talking about Prince Rogers Nelson and stories and tales about the North Side and growing up and a lot of different events that took place before, after, and even beyond. So letting you know that those of you who missed it, you definitely missed a treat. There are a lot of star-studded people that were in there speaking about and on behalf of my man Prince himself, but even about the North Side of Minneapolis. And like I always say, it doesn't stand for National Football League. It stands for North Side for Life. That's right. North Side for Life. And a lot of, man, I love what took place last night. And I'd like to say hats off to everybody that participated, took part in it. Also, to Senator Bobby Joe Champion, hats off to you. And a way to make sure that things stayed in order. Spike Moss, hats off to you as well and being on the panel, along with yours truly, and a great time last night. You missed it, you missed a treat. And if I can reset it back up in order to get them to show the screening again, I would definitely keep you all in the know. It's FM 89.9 KMOJ.
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2: And now, African American History, Minnesota. Presented by KMOJ and Eppers. In late 2025, Mayor Jacob Fry announced Assistant Fire Chief Melanie Rucker will serve as Interim Fire Chief of the Minneapolis Fire Department following Chief Brian Tyner's retirement. Chief Rucker becomes the department's second female fire chief and first African-American woman to lead the department. Mayor Jacob Fry says Chief Rucker has earned the trust and respect of this department and our city over more than two decades of service. She's a steady, experienced leader who understands what it takes to keep Minneapolis safe, support our firefighters, and move the department forward. I'm grateful she's stepping into this role and confident the fire department will remain in strong hands during this transition. Rucker joined the department in 1999 during her more than 26-year career in the city. She served as captain, battalion chief, and deputy chief. She currently serves as assistant chief and public information officer. She brings extensive operational experience, strong leadership, and a deep understanding of the department and its mission. You've just heard African American History, Minnesota, a co-production of KMOJ and Ampers with support from the Minnesota Arts and Cultural Heritage Fund.
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3: Welcome to Conversations with Shonda. This conversation is hosted by Alfonso Winker, Senior Vice President of Community Impact at the St. Paul and Minnesota Foundation. Alfonso is in conversation with Kathy Tenbrook, who leads the Minnesota Interagency Council on Homelessness. Kathy has been doing this work for more than 30 years, starting at a shelter in Minneapolis and now leading a cabinet-level body coordinating housing policy across 14 state agencies. Here's Alfonso and Kathy.
4: I am here today with Kathy Tenbrook, and Kathy leads the Minnesota Interagency Council on Homelessness. Thanks for spending some time with me today, Kathy.
5: Thank you, Alfonso. It's great to be here.
4: Yeah. So tell folks what the council is and how long you've been involved and what's the scope of the work there.
5: Okay. Yeah. So I've been here at the Minnesota Interagency Council since January of 2013, so about 13 and a half years. Prior to that, I did work in Minneapolis and Hennepin County, and I did a little short stint out in Washington, D.C., working with the United States Interagency Council on Homelessness. But prior to all of that, and most importantly, I worked in direct service at a shelter for about 8 years in Minneapolis, and that is where I became just so deeply passionate about this work. The work of the Minnesota Interagency Council, it is a cabinet-level body for the governor and lieutenant governor. It's led by Lieutenant Governor Flanagan and co-chaired by our Housing Commissioner and Human Services Commissioner, but it has the commissioners of 14 different state agencies and the chair of the Met Council. And together, they represent the most critical agencies that have a role to play in housing stability for people in Minnesota. And so everything from the Commissioner of Education that has a role with her partners all across the state to identify students, for example, who might be experiencing housing instability, to obviously the Housing Commissioner and the Human Services Commissioner, but also the Transportation Commissioner, because transportation is so key and important to all the work we do, higher education, Department of Corrections, public safety. So it's the Health Commissioner. So a really incredible group that drives this work. And the role that they play is that they are responsible for developing and implementing a statewide strategic plan for the administration on how we are addressing housing instability across agency lines and breaking down silos. And of course, all of that work is done with partners in every corner of the state. They're also responsible for the governor's interagency housing stability and policy package, and then a lot of work that we do working with communities on public education, technical assistance, support of communities on multiple different initiatives happening all across the state. And so my role, I direct the team, the interagency council team. I have a small little staff, but the beautiful thing is that we get to work with staff from all of these agencies every day working across lines to just really figure out how do we make this work less about any one silo or any one entity and really pull together solutions across agencies and across silos. And then we get to work with so many amazing nonprofits and local jurisdictions and tribal nations and partners in every corner of the state. So it is a wonderful job, and I love what I get to do. I think the other thing I want to make sure to say, Alfonso, is that something has really shifted in our work over the last several years, in that we have moved into developing a strategic plan that is focused on justice and how do we create housing justice, racial justice, and health justice for people facing homelessness in our state. And that was really born out of our experience during COVID when, you know, we recognized that to protect people experiencing homelessness and engage systems that were responsible for doing that, a lot of those systems and processes were never designed to meet the needs of people who had housing instability. And they really weren't designed with people or by people experiencing homelessness. So we had to do a lot of kind of figuring out how to work around that. And so what we're trying to do now is actually center people who are experiencing homelessness in all of the work. So we're hiring people with lived experience of homelessness to work with us on a daily basis. They both were hired to create the plan with us and co-lead that process. And they're now also hired as we have 14 implementation consultants who are paid to work with us, are embedded in the agencies, helping us implement the Crossroads to Justice plan. So that's been a really big shift in how we do our work together.
4: There's my brain is buzzing. There's a lot I want to follow up on in all of that. So things I want to get to, I want to talk about sort of the origins of your leadership in this space and those early stories and in the shelter work that you did, what brought you there. So I want to talk about that at some point. I'm really curious about this structure of an interagency council, and I want to understand if that's unique. And then I want to talk about this shift to justice. The way you said a shift to justice makes it sound like a really big deal. So I also want to understand that part of it. So let's start with this, the kind of entity you work with. Is that unique in the state, in the country? Like, where does that kind of model come from?
5: Yeah, thanks for asking that. So, you know, in Minnesota, I'll start there, we have had something on the books through statute, I think it goes back to about 1987, 1990, somewhere in there, that the legislature asked that the state develop some kind of an interagency task force, I think it might have been called then, to work across lines and try to do better to connect, you know, the work and break down silos. It was never a policy driving body. It was never a sub cabinet of the governor and lieutenant governor's office. But in 2013, when I was hired to come in that year, Mary Tingerthal was the commissioner of Minnesota Housing, and Tina Smith was the chief of staff of Governor Dayton. And they really wanted to see something that would be elevated within state government to more of a sub cabinet level body that would focus on housing instability. I was coming fresh off a stint out in Washington, D.C. at the very end of President Obama's first term, working with the United States Interagency Council on Homelessness. And so we modeled what we built here essentially on that model, which was 19 federal secretaries working together on the issue of homelessness all across the country. And it was so very impressive that it was like, what could we do to really get commissioner level buy-in across the critical agencies to do that work here in Minnesota? So we literally started walking around to agency by agency, talking about how critical their role was in the housing stability of Minnesotans. And what was interesting is that I think at first, for some of the commissioners, it was like, well, you know, I'm the commissioner of education or I'm the commissioner of transportation. What? I don't do housing, you know, was sort of the idea.
4: Yeah.
5: But then when we really talked about it a lot more, you know, what does housing stability mean? It requires prevention. It requires all kinds of supports and services. It requires getting to work. It requires having, educational support for children and making sure they can get to school and that their families have what they need for that kind of stability. So kids have a place to go home and do their homework. And once we started really diving into the details of what is involved in housing instability, commissioners were very much on board. And it just, that kind of buy-in kept growing throughout the Dayton administration. And then the Walz-Flanagan administration just took it to a whole nother level. It became just a central priority for the Walz-Flanagan administration. And Lieutenant Governor Flanagan in particular, this is a passion of hers and something that's deeply personal to her. So for her to lead this council now has really you know, just helped kind of skyrocket into this next level of work. So I wouldn't say it's entirely unique. We certainly see other interagency council models around the country. There are not very many of them that are state interagency councils, and very few that are cabinet level bodies. So where the commissioners are really at the table driving the work. And so we're really, really proud of it. We do a lot of talking with a lot of states about how we've set it up and how it works and the pros and cons of different structures. And it's a lot of fun for us because it's something that we just feel excited to share with anybody who's interested in doing this work this way.
4: What stands out to me is the conversation that to assemble something like this, helping different leaders understand that we as people who live here in the state don't experience life organized by state agency. So when I'm thinking about just navigating my life, I'm not thinking mm-hmm. about if this is DEED or DHS or Department of Education or right that it humanizes the experience mm-hmm. that someone might be having, which brings me to this concept of centering justice and just how you said that, like it signaled something for me, like this is a big deal. So when you say housing justice, what does that mean? And how is that different from just decreasing the number of people who are unhoused in any given night?
5: Yeah. Yeah. I think the big difference for me is that I have, you know, now being in the work for over 30 years, I've certainly been a part of a lot of plans and strategic work that is all about like how many units of housing are we going to develop, you know, or, you know, we have like those kinds of goals. And I think the justice frame takes it out of just how many units are we going to develop. Obviously, that's very, very important. But into the realm of how are we going to do the work and who is it going to serve and, you know, what is the impact on people and their quality of life? It just sort of, it's a whole different frame. And the best way I can think of to describe it is that it's shifted not what we do, but how we do it. And so, you know, when we were charged to create a justice plan, that was incredibly exciting to me and very humbling because I knew my little team and even all the folks within state agencies, we couldn't do that work. What we really needed to do was engage people who are closest to the issue, who live this every day, who really understand from their experience what systems work and what systems don't, and some of the ways we could improve those systems. And so that's when we said, okay, we've got to do this differently. And that's when we hired, you know, 10 people with lived experience of homelessness from all across the state to work with us and co-lead community conversation. This is right at the end of COVID. So all of this was virtual, at least to start. And they were leading community conversations all across the state. And we asked them to lead the charge of actually even defining what justice means, what housing justice means, what racial justice means, and what health justice means for people experiencing homelessness specifically. And so they did that work. They asked people, they formed committees, they worked with us, they brought back the definitions of justice to the council, to the commissioners and the lieutenant governor, and said, here's what we want to use to drive the rest of our strategic plan. And the council approved those definitions. And that's what we built our results around, our strategies around, our actions around. They were then embedded in the agencies, working with the agencies on those strategies and actions. And we had never done anything like that before. I mean, I think, you know, I look back on my journey in this work, and, you know, I can think of a number of times where we, you know, had listening sessions with people who were experiencing homelessness, or we paid people with gift cards for some of their time and that kind of thing, or sometimes, unfortunately, didn't pay people at all for the work and their expertise that they were bringing. And this was, you know, working with people consistently over the course of, you know, a good year and a half to develop this plan and paying them as consultants for their expertise. And that, doing it that way, and now, you know, can't imagine ever doing it a different way in the future, has really shifted, you know, not just what we put in the plan, although it's certainly shifted that. But just the how we show up at meetings, who we're listening to, what we expect in terms of our collective commitment to each other, and it's really exciting.
4: You said at the outset of this story that you were really humbled and you started to lay out the kind of sequence of events. Mm-hmm. And I think anytime we're engaged in an evolution or a transformation or just a shift in how business as usual is happening, as leaders, we have to have a different mindset to mm-hmm. even be humbled by the request, to sort of take that request and say, this is the opening to do something different. There's a mindset shift. And so for you, like, what are the characteristics or the ingredients of the mindset that it's required to move into this justice-oriented space?
5: Mm. Yeah, that's a great question. I think, humility is really the first one that comes to mind. Kind of just this deep sense of interconnectedness and respect that I think, you know, I think leadership for me is so much about the recognition of all of the wisdom and talent and expertise that is around us all the time. And the nurturing of that, and then the harnessing toward a common collective vision or goal that's way bigger than any one of us. And that feels like the mindset needed to do something as bold as developing a justice plan. But frankly, that's kind of the mindset needed, I think, for any kind of big social movement effort. And I mean, one of the things that just came to mind as I'm just talking right now is thinking about the Metro surge and all that happened in Minnesota and how deeply just proud I am to be a part of this state and this community. But the thing that struck me about it is that there was no leader per se, in the sense of what we all might think of historically, as, you know, when we use the word leader. Everybody showed up in whatever way they could with the skills and talents that they had to protect their neighbors. And that is essentially the same mindset that I think any kind of big social movement, like trying to end homelessness or develop a, you know, housing justice for people. It's the same idea that no one person is the person. It's all of us together bringing the best that we have to a movement and then feeling mutual love, connection, respect, humility, you know, to be in that space together and make it happen. And that just is, it's just been such an honor for me. I just really, these last few years of this work, even though I would say they probably have been some of the hardest, most difficult years because of all the kind of retreating that we've seen from our federal partner and some of the pain that has deeply caused, it has also been some of the most fulfilling years of this work for me so far. And it is because of that very, that kind of work and doing it differently.
4: Talk to me more about what's different, like what makes it more fulfilling. Like you've referenced this journey, the decades you've been in the work. And so if just the last few years, and so oriented around crises and kind of flashpoint struggles and barriers, and yet you're describing them as some of the best years in the work. So like, tell me more about what's making it feel that way.
5: It almost feels like it wouldn't make any sense, but I think COVID was a really interesting moment for us in this state. I think if anything shook us to our core and kind of got us out of all of our comfort zones about how we do work, how we interact with each other, how we work together on something, COVID did it. And, you know, when COVID struck, my team, the Interagency Council team, was really designated to be the team that would have to figure out how to help set up a structure to protect people experiencing homelessness in the state of Minnesota during COVID. So we're all at home. At first, all we have are our phones. We're on, you know, if everybody probably remembers this well, we're just like on conference calls, trying to have meetings on conference calls. We didn't know how to even do Zoom or Teams or anything like that yet. And I remember being on hours long conference calls, you know, that just didn't end, but people were jumping off to do different things and then coming back on because we were dealing with a collective crisis. And everybody showed up as they could, and we developed this incredible interagency and community-wide team of people who worked together nonstop throughout that entire time, all with the goal of helping to make sure that people experiencing homelessness got into some kind of a safe space where they were protected and secure and in a non-congregate setting, where they would actually be prioritized for vaccines so they could get, you know, connected to those vaccines in through systems that weren't built to serve people without stable housing. I mean, it was, there were so many things to figure out, but people didn't, we were tired, we were, it was hard, all the things you know, but people did not complain. People just showed up and stayed in the work and did it together. And I think it was after that experience, it was both the recognition that we can do anything, first of all, and that we recognized so clearly that what we needed to do next was make sure that systems were designed with and for and by people who were experiencing, you know, in our case, housing instability, but this would be true across any big movement or issue you were trying to solve. And that from then on, we knew we needed to do that work differently. And I think there's, as hard as it is now that we've got a challenge with a retreating federal partner, we have a little bit of that same spirit where, well, we're all in this together. We are in this not for ourselves, but for something much, much bigger than ourselves. And each of us is so critically important in that work. And now that we get to work with these amazing people and pay them for their expertise, which they always deserved, that brings a lot of joy and energy and focus to the work and new ideas and new ways of thinking that I think as somebody who's been in the work for 30 years, it's so very refreshing to have a whole new perspective to how we can accomplish some of the goals.
4: There's, for me, in these examples that you're sharing, a recognition where we get more specific about who's being harmed or who's at risk or who's being served, right? That when we speak generally about like all of us, we might not create a vaccine system or a shelter system that appreciates who's at most risk or being harmed or being served, right? And then there's a design question. And so like there's something for me about the specificity of crisis illuminates where we've faltered at some of the upstream design work to begin with, right? That when we have to reimagine in crisis, it really points out that we've created this thing that on our best days maybe wasn't working so well for the folks it was intended to work for. I want to go all the way back to this mention you said you spent some number of years working in shelters. And so where did that journey start? Where did the passion for this work come from? What were some of those early lessons?
5: You know, it's so interesting. When I started working at St. Stephen Shelter, it was 1983. I was 24 years old. I had done some traveling. You know, I had just come back from living in China. And I knew I was interested in some kind of social justice work. I was very young. I didn't really quite know what yet. My main career at that moment, I was a server, and I worked in multiple different restaurants. And that's what I had been doing. But I heard about this opportunity at St. Stephen's Shelter, so I applied, and I will be forever grateful to the man who hired me. Ed Murphy is the first director of St. Stephen's Shelter that I got to work with. And why he hired me, I'll never know, because I knew nothing about homelessness. I, as far as I knew, had never even met or connected with somebody experiencing homelessness. I probably had, but because I was so young, I wouldn't have known that either. And for some reason, he saw something and hired me for that role. And wow, that job, I was there for 8 years, and that job just taught me so much. And, you know, I think as a young person wanting to get into the work field, and I probably had the mindset on my first day of like, I was going to this job at a homeless shelter to help people. And I think by day two, I realized that is not remotely what I was doing. I was going to a job to, you know, work with people and learn myself about all that was happening, you know, in people's lives that would result in an experience that they were having at this moment. And it just, you know, quickly became just something that was a major learning curve for me, that I just, it will forever be grateful to the guys who I worked with at the shelter over all of those years, who I still am in touch with some of them, and it's wonderful. And so that job was incredible. And as time went on, I started to get really, as much as I loved the job, I started to find myself getting really discontent and upset and frustrated with the fact that, you know, we'd work and somebody would finally get into housing and that was wonderful. And then there'd be 10 people coming in the door the next night who I'd never seen before and who were falling into homelessness for various reasons. And so I started to think a lot more about the systems. And the reason that people were becoming homeless in the first place were more of these system challenges as opposed to personal challenges, even though those complicated things for sure. And so then I started protesting and we formed a group and we were protesting Hennepin County policy and asking for more dignified shelter spaces. I got arrested for sleeping outside in downtown Minneapolis. Yeah, I mean, just the, part of the journey and testifying in front of the county board and the city council and all of that. Well, it was, you know, about my eighth year being in the shelter, I got a phone call from a newly elected Hennepin County Commissioner, Gail Dorfman. And she called me at St. Stephen's Shelter. She had seen me do the protesting. She had seen me testify and all of that. And I remember it so distinctly because I was in my little tiny office in the basement of the parish center where the shelter was. And I'm surrounded by, you know,

0: important experience and expertise that she needed to do the thing that she wanted. And not only did that have profound impact on me, because I ended up taking that job and it ended up launching me into a whole realm of public policy that I have done ever since. But it also ingrained something in me that I've kept with me all of these years, that I do not have what I need to accomplish a big goal. I need to rely on people who are closer to the issue than I will ever be, to help inform and guide me and all of us towards that solution. And so that is, that's kind of the origin story of how I got in the work and then how I've stayed in the work and really felt, you know, that always kind of gave me the frame that I've kind of carried with me the whole time.
1: I'm thinking about, you talked about, you didn't say it this way, but you talked about Ed Murphy invited you in to, you know, the shelter job. And then Gail invited you into the policy work. And in turn, you are inviting folks with lived experience of homelessness into shaping and designing systems. And so I don't know if you've ever thought about it as a series of invitations, but, you know, as I say that, like, what comes up for you, or how do you think about, like, the role leaders can play in sort of pulling people in? You started to talk about it, like, I don't have all of what I need, but why is that so important? How does it enrich the work? What does it make possible or accelerate?
0: Yeah. Well, I think what I've never thought of it as a series of invitations, but I really like that. I think why it's so important is that, you know, when I think of kind of where I am now in this work, and I'm still so excited about it, and I plan to be doing it for longer, and I know I'm not going to be the one in this seat, you know, forever, or in any other seat forever for that matter. So the idea that we're building a large movement of people who care so deeply about this and all have such incredible things to bring to it, that it's maybe the perspective, especially as I've gotten later in my career, that gives me hope, in the sense of when I really step back and look at the whole arc of all the work that's happened, even on the worst, hardest days, and we've had some of those recently, we're still actually moving in the direction of what I think of now as justice, ultimately. And my role in that is just this one small little piece. And I find that actually really comforting, because then it makes me feel like, when my time is done and I take my little piece, there are multiple other pieces that are all doing their thing. And it's not like, I just don't feel a lot of ego about it has to be me. I think it has to be all of us. And then when one of us walks away, it's not some person dependent. It's movement and vision and you know, goal dependent. And so I find that really, so the idea of inviting more and more people is just that seems to be what really good social movements do. And at least the ones who ultimately kind of get to the goal that they envision.
1: What are your thoughts on how do we grow the us who are passionate about housing justice? What's your invitation to people who may be listening or maybe have their own lived experience or are thinking about family and friends or neighbors who have struggled with housing stability? And tell me your thoughts about how do we grow this sort of sense of us working on housing justice?
0: Well, you know, one thing I was thinking about earlier is that, you know, in Minnesota, back when we had that constitutional amendment to ban gay marriage, and we, the big we in the state of Minnesota, fought that back and were the first state ever to vote that down.
1: Yeah, I was fundraising staff on that campaign. I don't know if we've ever talked about that.
0: We have never talked about that. Thank you. Thank you for that. Because the thing that's so striking to me about that whole effort is people who themselves had sort of nothing

0: likely to gain by helping organize and have conversations about why love and marriage was such an important part of the fabric of our communities. You know, they weren't in a homosexual relationship. They weren't, you know, they weren't going to benefit so directly themselves or their family, but they were out there talking with so many friends and family and spreading this conversation about why this was such an important thing. What does love mean to you? What does commitment mean to you? What does marriage mean to you? And they changed the hearts and minds of so many people so that when the time came to vote on that amendment, it got voted down. And I will be forever grateful because I did get to marry my wife because of the work of other people. And they wanted to see a state that cared about all of us and recognized and honored the love that we all have for whoever we love in the world. And that was such a beautiful thing. I often think about that, about this work, that if we could engage more people to just talk about, like, what does home mean to you? How important is it to you that every night you get to go home at wherever that is and be safe and close your door and feel like yourself and feel comfortable and sleep in a bed and all those things? And what, not just how is important to you at that moment, but what does that allow you to do in your life? If we could really maybe build a huge movement in that direction where we're having those conversations with people, it might start to take away some of the stereotypes that people have or some of the other things that get in the way. You know, I think a lot of people think, well, somebody's experiencing homelessness because they did things wrong. And I think that if we just boiled it down to the safety and security and the importance of home for all of us, we all do things wrong. Every single one of us has made a lot of mistakes in our life. And the common denominator when I was, you know, working in the shelter that I always thought about is that people who ended up in the shelter, the two things that were true is that they didn't have a lot of resource themselves, monetary resource. So typically, obviously, very poor in terms of money. And they didn't always have a social network that could catch them. I have an incredible social network that will catch me regardless of whether or not, you know, I have the resources. But, you know, many people don't. And that's the common denominator. So can we be that social connection to each other? And then when the money, I mean, the poverty is hard. It's going to be hard to solve poverty, you know, not that we can't do it, but that may be the next thing, you know. But we can solve homelessness. And the reason we can is because we can, the big we, can create that social network for each other. We can support each other. We can catch each other regardless of a financial situation. And we're just so not there yet, Alfonso, but I have, you know, it feels to me similar to the story on gay marriage and marriage equality, because something, it hit a tipping point and people decided at that moment that, okay, I don't understand. I don't personally understand why Kathy wants to marry Margaret, but I don't have to, because what I do understand is that Kathy loves Margaret, and that's what marriage and commitment and building a strong family system is about. And maybe we can do that too.
1: I love that. I'm down for it. I think I am. I'm ready for a statewide conversation on what does home mean to you? And you've talked about neighbors, and, you know, even the structure of the agency you work in is sort of not allowing people to have their lives sort of chopped up into very clinical. This is health and this is education and, you know, this is housing, but how it all intersects. And so much of that marriage work and what you're saying about people's understanding of home is, before we ever ask people to act inside of a social cause or a social movement, it's understanding the shared values, mm-hmm. and having that conversation about what do you value and how are our values probably closer together, how we live them out how we implement them, the choices we make within those values might look really different, but where do we have shared values and sort of a sense of home and what home means, I think is such a powerful values-based conversation to have. And I think facilitates a bigger we, more of an us, thinking about how we all have experiences of home. One of the ways that I think we can end up being so separate from each other, like you're talking about, like, oh, that doesn't affect me. That's right. Not, but we're all folks who have a lived experience of what home is, when home has felt threatened, when home has felt out of reach, and who and what has ever been there to catch us, like you say, if home has felt out of reach for any number of different reasons. So I think that's really, really motivating. And I hope we, through this, are welcoming some more folks into that movement toward housing justice.
0: Me too.
1: So in this kind of leadership, place is really important. Community is really important. You talk about this network. People really matter in leadership. And so talk to me about the places that you belong to, or who are your people? Who or what are the places that are kind of that fabric that holds you up?
0: Yeah. Who are my people? Who are not my people?
1: A good place to start, right?
0: I mean, so, you know, of course, my people, like, you know, my wife, Margaret, my son, Louis, my dad, my sister, my family is such an important part of my, you know, fabric. And I have an incredible group of friends, my colleagues, my team at work, who I just feel deeply connected to and so proud to be a part of is absolutely, those are my people. But kind of like we were saying earlier, I mean, my people are the people who showed up to protect their neighbors when they themselves, you know, maybe put some of their own safety on the line or their own comfort on the line. And they did it anyway because they cared about something bigger than them. Like, those are my people, you know, the people, the marriage equality. Thank you for what you did. You are my people, Alfonso.
1: All right.
0: I just think, you know, the guys at the shelter who, I mean, frankly, some of them who I still stay almost daily in touch with. And I also just ran into somebody who I hadn't seen in, you know, probably 30 years. He was the security guard at my dad's medical appointment. You know, I was like, this is just so grounding to me to run into people and see, you know, who they are and what they're doing. So I just feel I love this state. I love this community so much. And then I have colleagues all around the country who are doing this work on housing stability and homelessness. And I find an enormous amount of energy from them as well. And we share, you know, stories and, you know, support for all that everybody's going through. I think, you know, what's challenging, of course, is folks who might just see who I don't get energy from. I won't say they're not my people, but from people I do not get energy from are people who are really just looking out for themselves, their own power, their own resource, their own energy. But I really, that's not kind of my experience in the world very often. Obviously, right now, in the big sense of the policy challenges we're having, we're seeing that on a very large and really detrimental scale. But I think when we have time and opportunity to really get to know each other and see how really ultimately connected we all are in terms of our fates and our own well-being is really, you know, an interconnected experience. I think that I feel more connected to people than not.
1: You talked about where you get energy, where you maybe don't get energy. And mm-hmm. I've been asking everyone I have these conversations with, you know, what does it take to be a leader right now in this mm-hmm. context?
0: Yeah. I mean, I think maybe especially in this moment of pretty challenging times, maybe the thing I think about the most, three things. I mentioned nurturing, which I think is really important. It's just nurturing a bigger, broader community of interconnected work and support, and being a part of that feels important. I think maybe especially important right now is perspective and seeing if helping, you know, I think about with my team at work, some people who are newer to this work on homelessness and housing stability, some people who like me have been around a long time, but on the really hard days, maybe being the one who can help just zoom out a little bit and look at the perspective of where we are is really, really challenging. But look what we've done together, us and the broader community, over the course of all of these years, and what has shifted and where we're going. And I think that's a really important part of leadership right now. And then frankly, I also think being really, really honest and vulnerable feels like a really important part of leadership right now as well. Alfonso, I was thinking about, you know, with the challenges we're seeing from the federal government on sort of the storyline of what works and doesn't work to end homelessness. I was thinking back to 30 years ago, more than that, I guess now 33 years ago, when I was working in the shelter. And, you know, I was a part of, you know, a shelter that you had to be sober to come in. You had to, if you were wanting to get into housing, you had to save up a certain amount of money. You had to kind of, prove and go through certain hoops so that we would somehow say you are ready for housing and then we'd help you get into housing. That was wrong. You know, that was just wrong. And what we're hearing now from, you know, our federal, you know, government is that getting people into housing first is not okay. What you need to do is require them to do X, Y, and Z, and then they'll be ready for housing. And so for me, hearing those words, that takes me back 30 years. And I can say it was wrong then, and it would be wrong to do it that way again. And I think you have to be kind of vulnerable to raise your hand and say, I did that. I made mistakes and they were not the right, that was not the right thing to do. And I, 30 years later, I can just say, let's not do that. Let's not do that again. And instead, let's make sure the evidence that we gained over all of those years is the evidence we have now about what does work to end homelessness. And it's getting people connected to housing as soon as we possibly can, and then surrounding them with the kinds of supports and services they need to stay stably housed. But it isn't making them jump through a bunch of hoops first, because for people who, you know, don't have a lot of complexity or really big, big challenges in their life, yes, they can do all those things and then get into housing and be okay. But what we had ended up doing is unfortunately leaving people behind who did have highly complex health needs and other issues that prevented them from getting into housing because they couldn't meet all those expectations. And then they were homeless for another 10, 15 years. And that's not okay. That is not a solution. The solution is what we have learned since then, which is getting people into housing and then supporting them. And so I think all of that to say, being vulnerable and open and admitting what you did not do right along the way so that you can help make sure it doesn't happen again.
1: To me, it feels like the vulnerability part and the perspective part go together, where you're like, I've been in it long enough to have a perspective of what was, what happened, where we are now. And I can point at different moments and say, here's the threads we're pulling forward and here's the stuff we're leaving behind. And yep, I was a part of the stuff we're leaving behind and I want to be a part of figuring out what the forward thing is. I love how those go together. I think it's important. You and I are in a lot of meetings and events around this topic together a lot. And I'm really new. I'm maybe 18, 24 months, depending on how you count into my work in this space. And so I think it's really, it's probably our responsibility to put a finer point on this idea of those lessons learned about why having all those barriers in place. It can sound really logical, like you've got to be sober, you have a little money in your pocket, you've got to be able to do X, Y, and Z in order to receive some sort of services related to housing or even just simply shelter space, right? So put the finer point, like make the point really directly, Kathy, for folks about why what we know works.
0: Yeah. Here's what I will say, that regardless of your philosophy, you may be somebody who's listening out there who says, you know, people need to be held accountable for their actions and do X, Y, and Z. And then housing is this reward for that. Or you might be of the philosophy that housing is a basic human right. And, you know, more important than anything else, people just deserve housing. And then the rest, you know, will come. Either one, frankly, what if you care about good public policy and being a good steward of our collective resource in this country, if we don't help get people into housing first and then support them with the services they need to stay there, they are going to remain homeless, which is really expensive. So if you're caring about the dollars and cents of this, it also makes no public policy sense to allow people to languish on the streets, cycle through multiple systems, maybe end up in the hospital, in the emergency room, and inpatient care. And we have proven over and over and over again that when you get somebody into housing and support them there, not only is it most important to me, better for their life. But it is also just smart public policy, and it's good for the community. There was a guy who, when we first started setting up a big outreach team in Minneapolis, who had been homeless, I can't even remember, arrested by the police like 36 times for very small livability stuff. Because whenever he would have a sort of a mental health crisis, he would, do some graffiti or do something that would get him arrested. So he'd go in front of the judge and the judge would say, okay, don't do that anymore. And, maybe get some jail time. And then he'd go back out. Once that gentleman got into housing, working with our outreach team, and the outreach team supported him to stay in housing, he was arrested one time over the course of that whole next 2 years. And when he went in front of the judge said, where have you been? And he said, well, I'm in housing. And he said, please leave here now, go back to your housing, stay in your housing. That's great. So it was just this, it was a better quality of life for everybody. So the finer point, Alfonso, is housing works. Housing ends homelessness for people. And when people do get into housing, and they have the opportunity to get connected to the kinds of supports and services that our community provides, our teams of wonderful nonprofits and others who work with people, they not only remain in housing, but the quality of their life improves. And their need for the kinds of, external services from, hospitals and jails and police time go down dramatically. And they do better. And so it just works. It is the solution to homelessness. And frankly, the other idea of arresting people for being outside, where are they going to go? They're going to be in jail and then they're going to end up back outside. And we have solved absolutely nothing and usually made the problem a lot worse. And so I think that's the point.
1: Thanks for underscoring and really driving that home so we could have a shared sense of what we're really talking about here. Well, we are coming up on our time. Kathy, okay. And I've been asking everyone in these conversations, what are you reading or listening to or taking in to fuel you and keep you grounded right now?
0: That's a good question. Well, my favorite book in the whole world that I've read probably about 4 or 5 times is The Boundary Waters.
1: Okay.
0: And so ironically, a book that maybe will resonate with people right now, but The Boundary Waters is my favorite place on the planet. It's the place where I really can kind of unplug and really get perspective. And so, I love The Boundary Waters. I love reading about The Boundary Waters. I love being in The Boundary Waters. And then the other thing I do try to read a lot about meditation and sort of philosophy. I think those are two things that I find a lot of comfort in, both for meditation, for sort of my own sort of ability to stop and breathe and be grounded. But philosophy, because I think once again, for that perspective feeling that I feel like, Greek, and ancient philosophies really ring true so much today too. So if you go back and read those, it's really, really helpful to remind us about the perspective and the arc of human thought and experience. And I find that comforting.
1: Oh, I love that. You know, with everything happening policy-wise related to the Boundary Waters, I'm gonna need to read that one. And where can folks find information about the Interagency Council if they want to look you up and learn more about your work and what's going on?
0: That's great. Please just Google Minnesota Interagency Council on Homelessness. You'll get to our website, and there you can see our strategic plan. You can see, you know, budgets over the last several years. You can see all the biographies of our incredible consultants with lived experience of homelessness. And you can see some of the most recent work that we're doing out in community. So please visit.
1: And if someone's feeling motivated from this conversation to join the movement for housing justice, what's a first move? Where would someone, you know, what should someone do as kind of a first move?
0: Yeah, that's a great question. It might depend on where they are in the state. So what I might suggest is they could certainly reach out to me, and my team would be happy to connect them. So, you know, if they're in a certain part of the state, we can connect them to the continuum of care and the, you know, the team in that part of the state that's doing the work on the ground. If they're interested in statewide, you know, work or advocacy, we can connect them into some other places. So I think it depends on what they want to do and where they are. So feel free to shoot my email or phone number in the information as well.
1: Great. Well, we'll make sure to put some links out there when this episode's on. Kathy Tenbrick, thank you for your time. Always a pleasure to spend some time with you. And I know we'll be talking soon.
0: Thank you so much, Alfonso.
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